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0: All right, coming up next, we're going to talk about our listener, Amy. She reached out. She wants some advice. I guess she's mad that her husband helped their son with his school project. I thought that's what parents do, is help the kids, but maybe.

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0: I don't have kids, but if I did and they asked for help with homework, I feel like it's my job as a parent to help them. Mm-hmm. We have a listener by the name of Amy that's mad that her husband helped her son with his high school project. Huh. I don't even know if it's high school. I added high in there, but with his school project. Yeah. Serena has the DM. She'll read it, and then we can talk about it. It's listener therapy. Go ahead.
1: My son has a big problem with procrastinating and not getting his schoolwork done until the last possible minute. Last week, he asked us if we could help him on a project that was due the next day. He hadn't even started it and still needed to get stuff from the store. I told my husband that we are not helping him and he needs to either fail the project or figure it out on his own. My husband ended up staying up all night and doing the project with him. I was so mad the next morning. How is our son supposed to learn how to handle his own business if his dad is bailing him out all the time?
2: That's what dad's doing.
0: He's bailing him out. He's helping him. Like, that's what you're supposed to do.
1: I'd probably still help my son. Like, I'd be mad because he waited last minute. And then after that, I'd probably be like, okay, every single day, you need to tell me about your school project. You need to do your homework. You know, that whole spiel of yelling at your kid in their homework.
3: Yeah. And then all goes back to normal.
0: Ocasio, you would help, I assume?
2: I would help because you have to do everything in your power to help him succeed.
0: Ah.
2: By 18. Like if under 18, you have to. That's your job. Sorry.
3: Well, by that logic, you're supposed to do everything you can to help him succeed in life. This is such a small thing, the project, compared to the bigger issue that he doesn't get stuff done early. You need to teach him that lesson.
0: I think you would not help, Matt.
3: Let him fail.
2: But you're just high all the time, so that's why you wouldn't help. Like, you wouldn't even know.
0: Or he'd have really good ideas. Like, hey, man, have you thought about this?
3: Exactly.
2: Talking like that.
0: Hey, man. let's take it to the phone, see what you think about it. Is Amy overreacting? Should she help the son with the project? Or, you know, is Matt right? And basically, you got to teach him a lesson.
3: Yep.
0: You snooze, you lose, baby. We'll talk to you next.
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0: Listener therapy. It's us trying to help you out with whatever you got going on, man. A little outside perspective. Today, Amy is reaching out because she's mad that her husband helped their son with a school project. I guess he has a big problem with procrastinating. He's always just waiting to the last second to get things done. And so now he needed help. Husband jumped in, right? I mean, as I feel like you should do as a father. Like, yo, let me help you, man. You need it. I got you. But she's like, no, we got to teach him lessons. And if you're like can't meet the deadline, then bad things happen. I'm curious to see whose side you're on. Tiffany.
2: So I feel stuck in between. I could relate to this because my son, last semester, he just started high school, but last semester he failed miserably. And I mean, he did that to himself. Like my kid's smart, but they act dumb. They're lazy. They don't want to do the work. So make them learn their lesson. Like, I'm not going to help you if you don't want the help. Like, if you just are going to be lazy and just expect me to do your work or whatever the situation is, like, I'm not going to do it. Like, you have to do the work too. I'm not always going to be there either.
1: So do you like, okay, so since he did fail, like, what did you do after that? Like, did you ground him? Is he doing better now?
0: He's in jail.
2: So I took all his like electronics away because I'm not going to hit my kid. Like, I feel like taking away their things is more of a disciplinary thing right now. Like, kids are stuck on their phones and stuff. So I took all his electronics away, and this semester, like, he has straight A's.
1: Mm, oh, so wow. It was a distraction.
3: Yeah.
0: He's like, I want my

0: switchback.
1: Yeah, and I'm like, you have to work to earn your things back. I'm not just going to hand you your stuff because, oh, like, you're my child or whatever. No, like, you're going to learn lessons. Like, you know, when I'm not here one day, like, there's going to be life lessons where you're going to have to try to figure out how to get yourself out of it.
2: Do you feel like you're a part of the problem for him being lazy?
1: No, not at all.
2: I just feel like there's a lack of guidance.
1: No, I'm not
3: Unicastio. Oh, my God.
4: There it is.
3: All right, chill out.

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0: I went to a dinner last night that was kind of and I want to share the experience with you, and I want you to tell me if I should have got a refund or not.
3: Oh, you know me.
0: I think I deserved it. Here, spoiler alert, didn't get it. But I want you to tell me if it was worthy. Does that make sense?
4: Justified?
0: Yeah, that's the word I was looking for. That's it. That's

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0: So last night, I, Tino Cochino, went to a dinner. Things were good. Now, a little backstory. My grandmother raised me, and she led me to believe if I ever ate a piece of meat that had any type of pinkness to it, I would die. And so, as I go, I've always gotten my steaks well done. And so, as I've been going to dinners with, you know, sophisticated people, I realize I'm shamed for that. So I'm trying to work my way down. So now I'm at medium. I used to, guys, you're gonna judge me when I say medium well. I know, but I've worked it down for medium well plus.
2: Yeah. So you're getting there.
0: I'm slowly working my way down. So I went last night to get some food. Got a steak, little filet, nothing crazy. Ooh. I said, can I get medium well, please? They said, yes. They brought it out. It looked fine. I took my first bite, and the meat, I don't know how to describe this, felt just squishy.
3: Soft? Oh, that's good.
0: No. But
2: chewy?
0: But yeah, I don't know. Like, there was no fat on it, but it just did not taste right. Mm-hmm. And then the person I was with also got a filet. And I said, can I taste that? Have a little bite? And I tasted that one, and it tasted perfect. And I was like, okay, so something's up with mine. Because theirs was actually medium.
1: Oh, and did they try yours?
0: Yeah, and they agreed. Uh-huh. Maybe they, I don't know. It's kind
2: maybe
0: of,
2: they flipped it back.
0: It's a weird texture. I'm like, right? It just tasted almost mushy. And I was like, okay, this is weird. So the lady came up, the server. Is everything okay? I was like, I'm going to be honest. I never send my stuff back. But can I just throw it on the grill a little bit more? And they're like, yeah, sure. So they took it back. They brought it out. This thing was brown. Okay, like, well done.
2: When you cut it open.
0: Hold on, I'm not done with the story, Matt. That's why your wife hates you.
3: Matt always does this.
0: Okay.
3: That's why Trina hates him.
0: They brought it back. It's well done. I took a bite. Still the same mushy. And I'm like, what is going on, bro? Like, there's something wrong with this. So it just tasted super weird. The waitress came back. How is it now? I said, I'm going to be honest with you. It's still kind of, ugh.
3: Oh, you're a Karen.
0: And I was. I did feel like that. And she was like, I don't know what to do. I'll be honest, we just started getting meat from a new provider. And I was like, okay, so maybe this is it. Maybe, okay. I was like, well, look, I'm going to be honest. I'm not going to finish it. I'm kind of just grossed out already. I'm just going to put it to the side. They said, okay. So then the meal was done. They brought it back. Still full bill. I feel like they should have comped it.
2: They should have comped that steak for sure.
1: Yes, yeah. Especially because I think I know what place you're talking about, and they have enough money.
2: Was it Sizzler?
0: Yes. It wasn't sizzling.
4: Coming up next.
0: Well, we're talking food, actually. I thought this was interesting. Everyone always says breakfast is the most important meal of the day. Ooh. But apparently, skipping breakfast can extend your life by 12 years.
3: Yep. It's called fasting. God.
0: Let's talk more about it next.
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2: We've heard for years that breakfast is the most important meal of the day.
3: Yeah.
2: But this says skipping breakfast could extend your life by 12 years. Dang. Serena has a whole list about it. It's Tino Cochino Radio. Tell us more.
1: So it says a University of Southern California study did a 20-year observation, and people who skip breakfast and eat in a 6 to 8 hour window live on average 10 to 12 years longer. And this is because when you don't eat for 12 to 16 hours, the body turns on a clean up mode and breaks down damaged cells, recycling waste, and then your insulin rests. So every meal equals insulin release.
2: Yeah,
1: and then
2: this
1: more
2: is called
1: often
2: fasting.
1: You eat. Yeah. Yes. And then Dr. It just says there's also another reason where growth hormone rises. So during fasting, growth hormone increases by 300 to 500%, and it repairs tissue. And there's a whole list of things. So
2: I try on a good day to have my last meal around 8 p.m. Sometimes 9.
3: That's late.
2: But then I won't eat again until noon, maybe 1.
1: I feel like we try to eat at a certain time too, and then I try not to eat anything after like 7:30.
2: Have you eaten today?
1: No, I haven't ate today.
2: Oh, okay.
1: So it just depends. I've been trying to eat like avocado toast, but if I don't eat in the morning,
2: Matt's judging.
3: Well, you didn't eat, but you had coffee with calories in it. That's the same thing.
2: So that breaks the fast?
3: Yes, it does.
4: It does. Yeah, unless it's black coffee or black tea. Yeah,
1: I'm not trying to fast purposely.
2: I know you said you've been going to the, or you've been wanting to go to the gym. Is it like a New Year resolution, or is that like just lifestyle change?
1: No, it's just I've been wanting to go even before.
4: Because of lifestyle change.
2: That's the thing.
4: I know, it's just funny. It's because of the way you said it.
1: Okay. No, I've been going. I just haven't posted it, but I've been going.
4: That's good.
1: Like 4 times a week at least.
4: Oh, wow. That's good. That's more than that.
2: How often, or not how often, but how long do you stay?
1: A little over an hour. So I finish my workouts and then I do 30 minutes of cardio.
2: My gym has all kinds of fancy stuff that I never use. Like they have a tanning bed, they have massage chairs and stuff. And I always forget because it's tucked away so weird in a corner.
4: At the
2: Salvation Army, yeah.
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0: Man, you could literally be a winner in a matter of minutes. All you got to do is listen to this question, pick the right answer, and boom, you're hooked up. So the question today is what?
1: Which chocolate bar is a global bestseller? Is it A, Snickers, B, Hershey's, or C, Babe Ruth?
0: Our contestant today, I've never heard her name before. In my entire 38 years of living, I've never met a Blue Mar. Mm. I'm curious to get the origin of the name. Blue Mar wants to play the game. We'll talk to her next.
1: I know, Blue Chew.
2: You see that girl? There's just something about her. I just...

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0: Are you smarter than Nicasio? Let's take it to the phones. This is Blue Mar, correct?
2: Hi, yes.
0: Where does your name originate from? I've never heard it before.
2: So my mom almost gave birth to me at the beach, so since the water's blue, it's Mar, Blue Mar.
0: Oh, that's pretty cool. What beach was it?
2: I don't know. That's a good question.
0: You should figure that out.
2: No, I'm gonna ask.
0: All right, so you're going to win this. I feel good energy. Basically, Nicasio will give you a question. He'll give you some multiple choice answers. You pick the right one, then we'll get you hooked up, okay?
2: Okay, I'm good.
3: Which chocolate bar is a global bestseller? Is it A, Snickers, B, Hershey's, or C, Babe Ruth?
2: Hershey's, B?
3: Nope.
0: Not Hershey's. Okay. All right, so it's all right. Okay. Get another shot. It's either
3: A, Snickers, or B, Babe Ruth.
2: I'm assuming Snickers.
3: Oh, it
0: gotta
3: is.
0: Gotta be. Babe Ruth, that's not even chocolate, is it?
3: That seems like a white chocolate.
0: I don't think I've ever had a Babe Ruth. Have you?
1: Yeah. That's like peanuts and stuff in it.
0: It has what in its Chino Radio. Yeah. Are you a Choppelganger?
4: Oh, no.
0: Have you heard of this?
1: What? I haven't.
0: So, not a doppelganger. Doppelganger is like when you look like someone, right? Like,
5: yeah.
0: Oh, that's your doppelganger. Well, Choppelganger, kind of the same, but kind of messed up. I'll share it with you next.
3: Oh, my God.
6: 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How's a little trail therapy sound right now? 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

0: basically equates to someone that looks like another person, except they're the downgraded off-brand version.
1: How mean.
0: So yeah, if someone calls you, like our producer Matt's not here. Let's say him. Like, who's a better looking version of Matt?
1: Oh, Matthew McConaughey.
0: Oh, wow. So you think our producer, Matt, is a chopper-ganger of Matthew.
1: Mm-hmm.
0: Remember when YG and Mustard came to the studio?
2: I do.
0: And we were about to do the interview, and then YG looked at me, and he was like, man, you look like Macklemore. It's like, what do you tell, like, YG? Well, I'd never met him before. I was, like, intimidated. I was like, yeah, it's crazy, huh?
2: Were you happy? Like, were you kind of glad he said that? You're like, oh, my God, I look like Macklemore?
0: No, because, like...
2: Do you think you look better than Macklemore?
0: When you look like somebody that's famous... To me, I feel like you can never get to like that level because you're always going to be like that. And I'm like, oh, so you're just saying I just look like some. I don't know. It's a weird ego thing for
1: me. You've also been told J Balvin.
0: Which I don't understand that. I don't think I look like J Balvin. Do you?
2: Nah, you look like Don Omar.
0: No way. You look like Tego Calderon. Tino Cantina Radio.
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0: There's a man's list of his children's chores. And it has sparked debate. 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
2: There's a list that I guess is going viral. It's a chores list that this father gave to his kids, correct?
1: Yes.
2: Mm-hmm. I'm going to read these to you. And I want you to tell me as parents if you think this is doing too much or if this is just, you know, preparing them for the world. Okay?
1: Okay.
2: Week one. On Saturday, you have to thoroughly clean the bathroom, scrub the toilet, bathtub, and floor. On Sunday, you have to wipe down all living room furniture with polish and a rag. So the chores are only on weekends, by the way.
0: Okay.
2: So that's week one. Week two. On Saturday, you got to thoroughly clean the kitchen, scrub the floor, refrigerator, and stove inside and out.
0: Oh.
2: Sunday, thoroughly clean the basement, bathroom, and laundry room. Week three. On Saturday, vacuum the basement, clean the remaining section. Sunday, clean all mirrors and windows with Windex. Week four, on Saturday, sweep the front of the house and wash down with water hose, if the weather permits.
0: Yeah. Oh. Mm-hmm.
2: And Sunday, sweep the rear of the house and wash down with water hose, if the weather permits.
3: Is this for your kids or your girl?
2: Serena, what are your thoughts?
1: It doesn't sound bad at all to me. Like, I feel like it sounds pretty easy. If anything, I'd even make it, like, one day. So, I'm like, if you want, you could have Sunday off, but just get it all done in one day.
2: Okay, so...
3: some of these are...
2: hold on, but you think it's not bad. What age would you implement this with your kid?
1: Ooh, I would maybe say 10.
2: Okay, so, yeah, this kid was 8 years old when he started having to do this. The only one that seems a bit much to me is spraying the house down.
1: I'm laughing because when I first read this, I'm like, who would complain about this? And Matt...
3: it just seems like a lot.
2: Well, Matt doesn't... oh, I mean, you said you have your kids do chores on the weekend. What is an example of what, like, you make them do?
3: Okay, they go to each bathroom and they got to empty the trash from the bathroom and put it in.
2: Oh, that takes probably 30 seconds.
3: And then put it on the stoop so I take it around to the trash can.
2: Hold on, so they don't even throw it?
3: No, because they can't reach the gate, the top of the gate latch.
4: They're small. Short kids. Yeah, I get it.
1: Did you make them, like, put a new bag in?
3: No, I do that too.
2: What, is that it?
3: I do everything. I feed the cat, I clean the kitty litter, I do the dishes. I'm the only one that does the dishes. I'm the one getting
4: What does your wife do?
5: Coming up next.
2: Are You Dead app. No. The Are You Dead app. It's for, I guess, young singles that are afraid of dying alone.
4: Oh, my God.
2: We'll talk more about it next.

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2: There is a trending Chinese app that is helping combat the nationwide loneliness epidemic by keeping tabs on people that are single who live alone to make sure that they're alive.
1: Yes.
2: Kind of crazy, right? It's called Are You Dead? That's the actual name of the app. And it requires users to click a giant green button with a ghost on it every 2 days to verify that they're still breathing. And if they neglect to check in, the app will email the person's emergency contact on the third day and inform them that they could be in trouble.
1: I think it's smart, like, especially like if you are living alone and let's say you have like a medical issue or something, you know, just to make sure you're safe, especially like as a mom, like that would make me feel better if my child had any type of issue or even was just living alone off like at college or something.
3: They already have that. It's called Apple Watch.
2: The developers of the website, I guess like on the English version of it, it says whether you're a solo office worker, a student living away from home, or anyone choosing just, you know, a single lifestyle, we are going to serve as your safety companion. That's what the page like describes it as.
3: What's the thing that they came out with on the stupid commercial, like,
4: hot by falling and I can't get up? Life alert. You had to press a button on
2: your commercial.
4: Necklace.
2: Was sad. It was always an old person on the floor. Yeah.
3: She's like, I can't get up.
1: Why that's crazy. Are you laughing?
4: And as a kid, I didn't know what a commercial was. I'm like, why isn't the cameraman just help her? There's people there.
2: It says people who live alone at any stage of their life need something like this, as do introverts, those with depression, unemployed, and others in vulnerable situations. I mean, I don't see anything wrong with it. I think this would be really good for elderly people. I mean, you know, they try to get them like into the modern age with cell phones and stuff. You just show them how to open it. Be like, yo,
4: yeah, just make sure everything's okay.
1: I was just gonna say, because my Nana has like an old school like flip phone and it doesn't really have much. But even
0: she's
1: then,
0: she's selling dope. trap phone.
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1: Yeah.
0: There's a wife being slammed online for not wanting to do stay-at-home wife duties while her husband works.
3: Slammed as in hell.
0: Let's see what Serena thinks about this next.
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0: I want to see what you guys think about this. Ladies specifically, there's a woman that's being dragged online for not wanting to stay at home, right? And do like the chores around the house or whatever, like wife duties, quote unquote, while her husband works. Serena, tell me more.
1: So this husband posted it on Reddit, but he explained that his wife wanted to be a stay-at-home wife. And he was like, no, I think you should work, you know, because two incomes are better than one in case someone gets fired. She still decided to become a stay-at-home wife because she didn't want to miss out on her son's elementary years. Her son is 10 years old. This is not his son. It's his stepson. But whatever, he went along with all of it. And he overheard her on the phone complaining to her sister that like, oh, as soon as he gets home, he just plays video games. And so he confronted her about it, and she's like, well, I think you should do 50% of the housework, you know, and everything else. And I guess he disagreed because he's like, look, not only do I work and I pay for all this, but I also do all the yard work. I take care of all the housework. Like, I don't think I should do it. And everyone seems to be on his side.
0: I'm going to say, this isn't like a man versus woman thing. This is just a what's right, what's wrong. What are you bringing to the table? What are you doing? I'm doing this, this, this. What are you doing? It sounds like just complaining.
1: Also, I think it's just a conversation because, I mean, again, like I get home before my husband, so I do try to do a lot of those things. But there's some days where I'm just tired. But I tell him, like, hey, like, is it okay if we just pick something up? Or, like, can you cook dinner tonight? And he's completely fine with it. But, again, I think it's like a communication issue. Like, if you're feeling overwhelmed with housework, I don't know, talk to your husband about it instead of complaining on the phone, like kind of being passive aggressive.
0: I mean, Matt, you're married. Thoughts? Mm-hmm.
2: I mean, I think this man's in the wrong simply because.
0: Oh my God.
2: Because he posted it online. What's wrong with you? What happened to the sanctity of marriage? Like, keep that stuff in house, figure it out, so put it online.
3: She's not keeping it in house.
0: Still, so you agree with what he's saying. You just don't like that he did it online.
2: I don't want to agree totally because I don't know the ins and outs of it because we hear the story, the surface story. Who knows what really happened? But he should not have outed her online. That's ridiculous.
3: Sometimes I think Matt's wife had the baby on her own.
0: Like she got herself pregnant?
3: Yeah. Because he's not man enough to do anything.
0: Oh, damn.
2: I'm a new man, progressive man.
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2: Woo! We are almost there. The top two songs of the day. 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We're almost there. 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
1: This is pretty interesting to me, man. According to science, approximately 91.4%, that is almost all of the things that people with anxiety worry about never actually happen. Serena has more of the study.
2: Experts explain that anxiety is closely tied to uncertainty and fear of losing control. So social pressure, financial stress, overstimulation from technology, and nonstop comparison online have all contributed to the rising anxiety levels worldwide, especially among younger generations. And psychologists say anxiety often comes from overstimulating future threats while underestimating our ability to handle them.
1: Yeah, like people that don't want to travel because, oh, what if the plane goes down? What if the plane goes down? I hate flying. I swear to God, when I decided I was going to stop DJing, I was excited because, like, man, I'm not going to travel anymore.
0: And then you got into comedy.
1: Then I got into comedy. I've been going almost every weekend for a year.
0: Has that lessened your fear of flying?
1: I hate it every time. Every time we fly, when we first take off, I say a prayer and I have my phone. This is real. I have my phone. I make sure I'm connected to the Wi-Fi. That before we take off, that way, just in case we can go down, or I know we're going down, I can send a goodbye text to whoever I need to.
0: Me?
1: Oh my God. Every single time.
2: You know, feel like I kind of think that way, and then I try to shut off those thoughts because I'm like, I don't want to manifest it.
3: You know what's crazy? That Richie Valens is afraid of, like, you know, crashing in a plane.
1: And he did.
0: Nice reference from 1956.
3: Everyone knows La Bamba, man.
1: My business partner, Mikey, wants to say something.
4: Really quickly, if the plane was going down, who would you text?
3: In this room.
1: It'd probably be no one in this room.
0: Wow.
2: Okay, but who?
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1: We had so many people sign up for our giveaway to Jamaica Mon. 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
1: 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And yes, we know that you love concerts. 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
2: So if you don't follow us on Instagram, you probably should, because we do giveaways. Like, we got a theme park giveaway coming up. We got another trip coming up. Mm-hmm. But most recently, what we did was a trip to Jamaica.
0: Whoa.
2: And we picked a couple winners. So we did one really easy through our website. What was cool about it, you can only sign up once. So it was very, very fair. You log on, you sign up, boom. So our winner from the website, TinoCochinoRadio.com, was... It's spelled L-I-Z-A, like Liza, mm-hmm. but her last name is Mejia, so I feel like it's Lisa, but a little more, maybe. You know.
3: Liza.
2: So, either way, I'm going to say Lisa, but maybe it's Liza. Mejia, she was the website winner. And then on Instagram, that was a little more Wild West, because you could enter as many times as you wanted, mm-hmm. and just tag everybody and follow everybody. It was a whole thing. And we found our winner. It was Alva Lizette. Big shout out to Alva Lizette. And the cool thing about her, I actually spoke to her on Instagram because I notified her, like, hey, yo, you won. She and her husband, they married 19 years ago, but they couldn't afford a honeymoon. And so they're going to use this as their honeymoon.
0: How sweet.
2: 19 years later. That is crazy. She entered, I think, 19.4574 times.
4: Yeah, and look, it worked.
2: It did. Here's what's funny about that. I had no idea. Like, the cool thing is, like, we use a random, like, generator. It's the same thing for the website. And so it just goes, and just shoots it out, bop, and that's who popped out.
0: Mm-hmm.
2: And when I read the story, I was like, oh, this is amazing. I didn't know how many times she entered. It didn't tell me that. Oh. And so when I was telling the team, they're like, oh, she tagged me. And
4: everyone
2: was like,
4: she's the times.
2: Yeah.
3: So, she probably knows how it works already.
2: It's just, it goes to show, man. You what do they say in the lotto? You got to play if you want to win.
0: Yep,
2: you
0: can't win if you don't play.
2: That's what it is.
3: So, artist?
2: Follow us on Instagram, man. At Tino Cochino Radio is a show page. Once you're there, you can find everybody on the show in the highlights, and just click and follow, and more giveaways coming soon. And big, again, just thank you to everyone that entered, man. I appreciate that. Something that I want to talk to you about, very proud of, is my dating podcast. We're 4 episodes in. It's called Laugh at Love, and we'll talk more about it next.
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2: It's been so crazy, man. Like, I have the wildest experiences sometimes. And every time I come here, like, to the studio and I share it with it, like, the team, Serena just starts laughing. And she's like, just things that happen to you.
1: Yeah, it's crazy.
2: I don't know how I draw this kind of energy. I had one of the most... So, my new podcast is called Laugh at Love, because I just feel like at this point, it's all you can do. Dating in 2026 is crazy. First of all, let me be clear. I'm not gay. Okay? No disrespect to anybody that is. It's just my preference. I'm not gay. I like women.
3: Okay.
2: But the amount of men that have been hitting on me lately has been crazy.
3: But don't you want to turn both heads? That's
2: yeah, no, I don't mind. I'm just curious as to what it is. It's like, it's almost been like trendy lately to do it. I had one guy DM me earlier and he was like, yo, man, more shirtless videos. Those are great. I was like, okay, thanks, man. I had another guy like, yo, you got to keep up with the feet content. If you ever need someone to lotion them, let me know. I'm like, whoa, my God. Okay.
3: It's good to have options.
2: Over the weekend, I had a guy tug on my beard. Now, that sounds crazy, I know.
3: Where's your face?
2: That sounds a little wild.
1: You gotta
2: go listen to the podcast, and then I paint the entire picture, and I share the story. It's just, I know it sounds like I'm like bringing this attention to myself, but I'm not.
3: They say you attract how you act.
2: I don't know what I mean. Okay, what's that way, Matt? What are you trying to say?
3: Well, I'm just saying, maybe you're putting out some feminine vibes.
2: I'm just being myself.
4: I'd hit it.
2: I'm at a point where I'm just very comfortable with me being me. I like getting mani-pedi.
3: That's good.
2: I like to dye my hair. Mm-hmm. I've got a skin regimen. I like to take care of myself.
1: You're a girly pop.
2: What's that? The podcast is called Laugh at Love. Come laugh with me. It's a good time. Plus, if you have horrible dating experiences and dating horror stories, I would love to hear them. I'll read yours on the podcast. Just stream it, man. Wherever you stream your

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1: Ayo, hope you had a great Memorial Day weekend. 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

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It's FM 97. The new hit list on everything. I'm at La Crystal Rosa's Gracie Abrams talking about how she's been on both sides of heartbreak. We hear that in her music. Here's her latest, Hit the Wall. I'm crack-

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0: 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Life's so busy. Glad we got to take a little break this Memorial Day weekend. If you were off, if you weren't, then we're hanging out together and that's okay. This hour, you know what's up. 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Yeah, it's coming up next. You're going to be obsessed. Some Alex Warren. 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
1: On the new hit list, I am Crystal Rosas. Bruno Mars is always reposting fan art or fan concert experiences. If you want to get attention from Bruno Mars, literally tag him on your story or on whatever you post. He seriously might repost it. New Bruno Mars right here, Risk It All, just for you on the new hit list.

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1: It's the new hit list. I'm Crystal Rosas. Monsta X fans are going insane because they had the biggest billboard in Times Square. Here's their latest, Heat.
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1: Crystal Rosas, I'm tapping in with a request. Can you tell me what the cool kids are listening to nowadays? Just to impress my daughter. I'm Maritza listening to you on the new hit list.
0: You're the best. Yep. Some Zara Larsson, Harry Styles on the way, that new Sabrina with Madonna, some Tame Impala. So keep it locked right here, Maritza, giving you everything to impress your daughter on the way.
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It's the new hit list. I love how Harry Styles' team handles issues with the fans. You know, some were a little upset that they had obscured views in their seats that they went to go see Harry for his show. And they're like, say less. We are working on it, making sure this won't happen for the next few shows. That's all you got to do. Well, it's time for me to head out. More left tonight. I'll be back tomorrow night, too, at La Crystal Rosas. Till then, here's American Girls.

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1: 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It's Rach, and we are getting this party started on a Tuesday with your national holidays to give us an excuse to celebrate. 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
13: 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But you also scored cherry red sunglasses, a super cute straw bucket bag, adorable espadrilles, and a bold maxi dress that you can wear pretty much anywhere. 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Yes, JCPenney.
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0: home of Elvis Duran in the morning. It's FM 97. 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It's Rach, and we got Sabrina Carpenter, Noah Kahan, and Rihanna on the way. 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
4: There's a little rumor that R-rated comedies are dead, which is why Scary Movie is back, but we do want to apologize to the few people who may get their feelings hurt. 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
10: 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She Did It Again.

0: FM 97, Lancaster's number one hit music station. Let's get into it. It's Rach and some national holidays for you today. National Paper Airplane Day and National Blueberry Cheesecake.
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7: Got a text from Cheyenne. And I want to see how she's doing. Let's do a health care check.
8: A wellness check
7: on Cheyenne. How you doing, Cheyenne?
9: I am great. Thank you.
7: It's an honor to speak to you. Well, okay. Considering. So her text simply said, I just got let go. I was fired from my job.
10: Oh, no.
1: I'm sorry.
7: But wait. She also goes on to say that the job she got fired from was not really high on her passion list. She was okay.
1: Oh, that's good.
7: So now she's ready to pivot. Ready to roll into some other new adventure, right? So talk about it, Cheyenne.
9: Yeah. So I've actually been a legal assistant for like 6 years. And I enjoyed it as much as you could, I guess. But I've always wanted to be a nurse and work in a hospital setting. And I feel like this really just made me realize that I should take a chance and go back to school and try to hit that goal.
1: Oh, my God. I love that.
7: You know what? A lot of people listening to this right now, including maybe people in this room, are thinking, wow, to have a chance to go pursue something else, something that you're passionate about, in a way, you're forced to do that. So here you go.
9: Right.
7: I think that's awesome.
1: I feel like there was someone that happened to here years ago who worked here. I'm not going to say names. And they were trying to think about what they should do next. And then they wound up getting let go. And honestly, they still tell me to this day it was this kickstart that they needed, that swift kick in the pants to get them to the next level of where they truly needed to be. And now they are thriving. Actually, we know two people like that.
10: Yep.
1: Two people from, that made this decision. So I think it's great things ahead.
7: Wow. Scary. Have you thought about nursing?
9: I really think so.
8: Oh, hey, God. Wait a second. Why do you ask?
10: Oh, Lord Almighty.
7: Scary. Nursing. You should consider that. Yeah. So the sting of being fired, though, is there. You're like, okay, great.
9: Right.
7: Let it sting. Let it hurt for a second. And then just get out there. Use that as your propulsion to roll into being a nurse or getting into the hospital scene. Well, yeah, Gandhi, what do you think?
10: So was getting fired a complete surprise? Did you kind of feel like it was coming? And do you feel like it was justified?
9: Mm. Honestly, I had a talk with my manager a couple of weeks ago and I was completely blindsided. And I just feel like this last couple of weeks, they were really trying to find an excuse to get me out. Mm. And I do feel like it was not justified. They didn't give me any proof when they fired me. It was just yesterday that this happened. Mm. And I let them know I didn't think it was the right decision and I was not okay with it. So I didn't agree to sign anything or anything like that.
10: Oh, good for you.
9: Okay. They were voicing that they really liked me as a person, but it was a business decision. And I was just like, okay, well, try to keep my head up and just leave.
10: Okay.
1: Yeah.
7: Right. You know what? Now you just focus on you. Now, when would they ever say, we don't like you as a person?
9: Right.
7: But
10: you're doing a great job.
7: But you're doing a great job.
9: So, exactly.
7: So please don't leave. Leave us. We want you
9: you're
7: here.
9: Right.
1: Could you imagine? I think they could get sued for that, couldn't they?
10: That's the entire entertainment industry.
9: Yeah, exactly.
7: Sued for keeping you? No.
10: Not sued for keeping you, but I don't really like you too much, but you bring in the ratings. So let's just go out and leave you.
7: What's illegal about that? That's okay. Well, I don't like you either, you idiot. But yeah, okay, so the opportunity to be forced to reset, this is it.
9: Right.
7: You should be so happy. It's scary. You know what? You should be so happy that this is going on. I know it's easy for me to say I got a job, but they don't like me.
1: But you know what? Some people people can do this really well and just take the bull by the horns and be like, I got this. Now's my time. And then there are other people who will just wallow in the self-pity and then say, oh, woe is me forever and not get up. So I think you need to go to the other side and make sure you just get up and keep on going.
9: Yeah, I agree with 100%. I did have moments where I was crying, of course, because we just bought a house. Me and my husband just bought a house 6 months ago. We've been having issues since it's an old house. So it's just been stressful, but I'm ready for a change.
7: Good. And you deserve one.
10: There's a part of me that's like mildly jealous, not of getting fired. Please don't get any ideas, Dorian.
7: But, no, we don't like you, but you're doing a great job.
10: Perfect. But I think about how cool it would be to go back to school as an adult when I don't have to, just to be able to learn something that I want to learn on my own terms and doing it completely differently than I did before, because now I want to learn something. Right. So I think that that's going to be awesome for you if you decide to do it.
9: Yes, I am so excited. I was actually already registered and everything, so I'm just going to start full time.
0: Wow. That's awesome.
7: Wow. Yeah. How many people are listening to this right now wishing they were in your situation?
10: Yeah.
9: Exactly.
10: Yeah.
7: You know, that's great.
9: Or too scared to take that chance or anything.
7: And also, when you get fired, sometimes it ignites self-doubt, you know? It wouldn't me. The people who fired me were all scumbags.
10: Scumbags.
7: Yeah, they fired me for all the wrong reasons. Fine. Look at me now, bitches. But yeah, don't let that self-doubt creep in. I don't think you're about to do that, because you know for a fact that they made a mistake in letting you go. But wow, what a great mistake they made for you.
1: Oh yeah.
9: Yes, 100%. And I just want to let you guys know that listening to you guys for years and hearing everyone's stories, it helps me feel like I really can do it. And yeah, you guys are an inspiration.
10: Aww.
1: Oh, that's nice.
7: Well, get out there and make yourself proud.
1: Yes.
7: And it's an honor to have you listening to us. Thank you, Cheyenne. All the best to you.
9: Yeah,
7: and you know what?
9: Guys.
7: When you remember, when you find yourself getting some traction in whatever it is you're doing, send us a text. Say, hey, guys, Cheyenne, to let you know things are looking good for me. I know we're going to get that text very soon.
9: Yes, thank you guys so much. It was great talking to you.
10: Good luck,
7: and a round of applause for Cheyenne.
10: Yeah, Cheyenne! You got this.
7: You got this. All right, thank you, Cheyenne. Have a great day.
9: Love you guys.
7: Get out there and kick ass.
2: It's the...
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21: All right, well, Ashley says, I'm a senior in high school and I'm absent a lot from school. And my mom always tells

0: call you.
1: So she's not graduating with her class?
0: As of right now, she's not.
1: Oh, my God.
0: Okay?
1: All right.
0: All right, thank you.
1: All right, bye.
0: Oh, my gosh, Ashley! She's crying!
1: In housing.
2: Bob?
1: Ashley, you're not graduating with your class, you...
2: Why?
1: Because you got 15 days out of school. You've been cutting... Ashley, they said you've been cutting classes and everything. They saw you on the corners and stuff.
2: No, I'm not.
1: Ashley, what are you lying for?
2: Whatever, Mom. They're lying to you.
1: You're not graduating.
2: Yes, I am.
1: I want the car off the road. You're not riding the car at night no more. That's it. You're grounded.
2: Anyway.
1: Get the hell out of here. You're going. You're going to go. You're going to a meeting. You're going to a meeting with me.
2: I'm not going.
1: You're
2: going to
1: get your ass
2: and I'm
1: not car. You're going to go right to that meeting with me.
2: I'm not going to
1: What the hell's wrong with you?
2: So I'll get my diploma late. Who cares?
1: No. Uh-uh. You're a loser.
2: Whatever.
1: You're hanging out with all these weirdos.
2: I don't care.
1: Then don't graduate either. I don't care any. Goodbye.
0: Yes, hi, Mrs.
1: Yes.
0: Hi, this is Mrs. Masoud again.
1: Hello.
0: I actually have your daughter, Ashley, on conference call. Do you mind if I transfer her in?
1: Sure.
0: Okay. Ashley, there?
2: Yeah.
0: I just wanted to call because I want to set up this meeting with you guys.
1: Yes, it's okay.
2: No, I have to go out. I'm sorry.
1: What?
2: I'm not going.
1: Yes, you are. Don't tell me no. You're going.
0: I have a little bit of paperwork here that says something about you drinking an alcoholic beverage on a school property.
2: Well, we were just trying to have a good time. It was like...
1: Oh, my God.
2: It was nothing. We were in my car and we were just having fun.
0: Okay, hold on 1 second because this changes some things. Hold on.
1: Oh, my God. Issy, what's wrong with you?
2: What?
1: What the hell are you doing? Do you have to say you're having a good time? You made a mistake, you say.
2: I don't even know how they call it. Orange juice.
1: You tell her you made a mistake. What's wrong with you?
2: I'm not telling her I made a mistake, but I didn't.
1: Ishmael, when I get home, I'm going to kill you.
0: Hello?
1: Hello.
0: Okay, I got one other thing here. Something about illegal substance in your car.
1: No way.
2: That wasn't mine, I don't think.
0: You don't think?
1: Oh, my God. Oh, my God. Are you stupid? Listen, I want to punch this kid right in the face. What the reason you to do this stuff? Are you stupid?
0: Mom, it's Danielle Monaro from Elvis Duran in the Morning Show, and you got phone tapped.
1: Are you kidding me? Are you kidding me?
0: No, hi, Mom.
1: Oh, jeez.
0: Now that you know it's a joke, what would you like to say to Ashley?
1: Huh? I'm going to kill her. I really am.
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0: We were talking the other day about kissing, and Gandhi has this thing, Danielle. I don't know if you've talked to her about it. Getting kissed on the forehead. That's your thing.
1: I love it. A nice look like she, it's so sweet.
0: She's melting just talking about it. Look at her.
1: Yeah, it's so sweet. It's just such a non-sexual, hey, I love you. I'm thinking about you. Love it.
0: On the forehead. Yes. It must be the forehead.
2: See, that reminds me of my mom when she used to take my temperature with her lips when I was a kid. You know, you put your lips to the forehead and see if it's warm. And then they give you a little peck to say, I love you.
0: Yeah, my mom used to take my temperature too, but she used the rectal version.
2: I hope she stopped after a while.
1: Also love.
2: You know.
0: Yeah. So back to the forehead kiss. Mm-hmm. I mean, you find it to be just like the most romantic.
1: Yeah, it just makes me feel all warm and fuzzy inside. Like a aw, which you know me. I'm not really like an aw person, but I love that.
0: Okay. Mm. Does anyone else have something like that, but not the forehead kiss? Because I know you're talking to your friends about this.
1: Yes, absolutely. Oh, I did a little survey to find out from men specifically, like, hey, to you, what feels like a forehead kiss? And the answers were so cute and wholesome. I really appreciated it. And people wanted me to share, so I think I'm going to have to go post all of these answers.
0: Mine's not a kiss. It's a hug. I love a great hug, but it can't be a bro hug. Bro hugs, you, like, slap them on the back when you're hugging them?
1: Yeah.
0: No. It has to be a just hug with no slapping on the back.
1: Mm. Yes. And like a long extended full body to body, that makes a difference too. Because when people do that thing where they stick their butt out and they're trying to not touch you
2: or
1: so
2: their
1: much.
2: Pelvis, scary.
1: Well, sorry. That's he puts his pelvis into you.
0: Yeah, he does.
1: Yeah.
0: But what about you, Scary? She's asking men, and you qualify.
1: Yeah.
3: So as a what is the equivalent?
1: Yeah. What feels so nice and makes you feel warm and fuzzy?
3: Putting my head on boobs.
0: I like that too. And I mean, I'm a gay guy and I love putting my head on boobs. It reminds me of my mom.
3: In a non-sexual way. Yes.
0: Exactly. Yeah, let's make it very clear.
2: I do not think Scary puts his head on boobs in a non-sexual way. I'm sorry.
3: I like to lay my head in people's laps.
1: Wait, what do you mean people's?
3: Oh, well, my girlfriend's lap.
1: Oh, okay.
2: Okay.
3: That's a comforting thing.
0: What about you, Garrett? What's a nice little non-sexual...
4: Right on the cheek. The kiss on the cheek.
0: Aw, that's so sweet.
2: That's a first date kiss. Sometimes.
0: So what kind of answers were you getting from the guys you were talking to?
1: Oh, it was bringing me home food from a restaurant when she goes out with her friends without asking. Mm-hmm. A simple handhold while we're walking down the street. Some people like the arm lock. Some people just, there were a lot of back rubs and head rubs that people really are into. A little rub on the ear, just playing with someone's earlobe. The regular old forehead kiss. A lot of guys like the forehead kiss, just like I like the forehead kiss. But it was just so sweet.
0: Well, let me tell you a little something about me, okay? It's, I've been doing this show with you guys for so long, but everyone looks to me for, I guess, like I'm the boss. I'm not the boss. I make that very clear. Yeah. But everyone's like, oh, Elvis blah, blah, blah.
1: Yeah,
0: everyone thinks that I have it, like, I have no problems whatsoever. Everyone looks at Big Daddy like I am immune to everything. And I can handle any situation. That's not true. I'm a very vulnerable person. I have my weaknesses. Mm-hmm. But, there's always that one in the crowd or in your circle of friends who's looked up to as if they're the leader. I don't like that at all.
1: Okay. Mm.
0: And because sometimes I don't want to be the leader. Sometimes I want to be held and I want to be taken care of.
1: Aww.
0: It doesn't happen though. Do you understand what I'm saying?
2: Yes. Yeah, no, I know. Yeah.
1: I get that.
2: Yeah.
0: Well then stop it.
4: Are you asking us to spoon you?
2: I want everyone to spoon me. Spoon him quickly.
0: Please spoon me. You know what I'm saying though.
1: When you come to work and Scary comes up from behind and is your big spoon, you will rue the day.
0: Okay. Okay. I've moved it from physical things to how you're treated.
1: Right.
0: When you're, I know people look up to me as if I need to be there for you at all times. I don't want to be there for anyone. Go away.
1: Yeah. Okay. And people need to check on you more and be like, hey, how you
0: I
1: doing?
0: Agree.
1: Do you need
0: No
1: something?
0: One ever checks on me.
1: Yeah. I get that. Mm. How you doing?
0: I want to be more submissive.
1: Oh.
3: Yeah. Ooh. It makes sense. Because you you spend most of your day in power, being in charge, being
0: But
3: alpha.
0: I don't.
3: Around here you do. You're
0: alpha. I'm not alpha. I'm not the man. And how many times have someone said to me, hey, Elvis, you're the man. I'm like, I don't want to be the man. You've heard me say that, right?
1: Yes.
3: Yes.
0: I'm serious. I don't want to be the man.
1: I know. I hear you always say you don't want to be the man, but that doesn't mean you're not the man.
3: Thank you.
5: Right.
0: But yeah, I know, but right. I'm just saying, being the man, it's I can see how it can like just tear you down.
1: So he you just want to be like that. Gagged?
5: Man. He doesn't want to be the man.
3: Right.
0: I want. Yeah, I want to be with the man.
3: And in your spare time, you can be dominated. You can be the submissive.
0: Well, okay, I'm not saying I want to be dominated or submissive. Okay, maybe I'm being, that's too much.
2: Don't you think sometimes when a person doesn't know they're the man, that makes it like more sexy? Like you are the man, even though you don't realize you're the man.
0: I don't want to be the sexy non-man.
2: Okay.
0: I just want to be, you know, I don't know.
2: All right.
0: I need the man. we should call Bob Pittman. He runs iHeart. He's the man.
3: Should we play the man for Taylor Swift?
0: We should ask Bob Pittman if he's ever tired of being the man.
1: We should call him.
2: Yeah.
1: You think he's up right now?
0: Ask anyone in power. No, he's the man. He sleeps as late as he wants. It's true. But, you know, okay, so let's say you're a father of kids. Let's look to Garrett. Garrett?
4: Yep.
0: You're the father. You're the provider.
4: Correct.
0: You're there to make sure they're safe and taken care of. But sometimes you don't want to do that. Not with them, but you don't want that role all the time because it's draining, is it not?
4: Oh yeah, no. The dad, and my wife gets the same thing with mom. It's almost like, yes, you know how to go to the bathroom. I don't need to know you're going to the bathroom. Just say you're going. Just go to the bathroom. You don't need to let the world know.
0: He wants your recognition. He wants you to recognize the fact he's going to the bathroom. Because you're the man.
4: Yeah, I guess.
0: Okay.
4: I don't want to be the man.
0: I don't want to be the man. I'm tired of being the man. All right, enough of this.
2: Well, I tell you, one time when they're not doing that anymore and they grow up and they're 20 and 16, you're going to miss being the man, Garrett. I'm telling you.
4: All right, maybe I'll just a little bit, but not all the time. I mean,
0: All right. Well, enough of that. Not being the man, Gandhi, you be the man for a while. I'm tired. I'm just tired.
1: I feel like I'm the man every day of my life.
0: Do you really?
1: Yes. Not here as much, but yeah, in every other facet of my life, I just feel like, man, who put me in charge of me? This is crazy.
0: Well, you know, being in charge of you would be crazy.
1: Yeah.
0: Because you're crazy.
1: Yeah.
0: It has something to do with it.
1: I don't know how to handle me. I would like someone else to step in.
0: Yeah. And by the way, let me be very clear. When I say the man, it really is kind of a crappy way of saying it. Because there are so many women in that same situation.
1: Sure.
0: Where they're always looked up to. They're always expected to have answers. They're always expected to be strong.
2: Yeah.
0: And sometimes you're like, you don't want to be that. So let's take away the man thing. I think I was really wrong calling
1: it
0: the man.
1: You don't want to be the boss.
0: Don't want to be the boss.
1: It's the regular old bitch.
0: Me, that's it. Oh, my God. Anyway, you slice it, I'm just the bitch.
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20: Elvis is just like, is a funny character.
21: He's funny. He's straightforward with people.
22: I mean, he's very witty and awesome.
21: He's the best guy ever. Pranking people.
22: Yeah, the fun times are like seriously hilarious. Like I can't even breathe.
21: Everyone's just awesome.
19: Elvis Duran.
20: I just love you guys.
19: And the morning show.
23: Hey, so Froggy is in Jacksonville, and we can see him on the monitor, but he doesn't know we're talking to him. We're trying to get his... Froggy!
24: Frogger!
23: Froggy, I'm waving my arms. Froggy! He's just kind of... He's staring at a computer. Froggy!
24: Froggy!
23: Froggy!
24: Froggy!
23: Hey, buddy!
24: Should I call him?
23: We're
24: waiting.
23: No, let's see how long he goes until he notices.
25: What's going on?
23: Froggy!
24: Froggy!
23: Froggy!
24: Froggy!
23: Oh, he's looking around. He's looking at monitors.
25: Hello!
24: Look, if all of us wave at the same time...
23: Froggy!
26: It's a documentary.
23: Froggy!
24: Froggy!
23: He's scratching his head.
24: Froggy!
23: Froggy! How long does it take to get
24: does
23: Froggy?
24: Does he not have us on the camera?
25: Is he clowning us right now? He's clowning us.
26: No, he'd be smiling.
23: No, he knows that we're here. He's doing other stuff. Froggy!
26: Hello!
24: Froggy!
26: Hello.
24: I like that
1: thing.
25: He's staring at his Zoom screen. Hello.
1: Froggy. He's obviously not.
2: Hands up.
25: Wait,
2: he's
25: on his laptop. He's typing something. Froggy, we're moving our hands up and down.
3: Oh, he just texted.
1: Oh, what did he say?
25: What did he say?
3: My connection dropped and it can't reconnect.
1: Okay, fine.
3: All right, you want to call him? Hang on.
25: Yo, sorry. All that time trying to get Froggy. Thank God it wasn't an emergency.
1: Thank God.
25: Hold on. Hello.
3: Dropped. It won't reconnect.
25: We've been trying to get your attention for like 5 minutes, just screaming and waving our hands.
3: I saw Gandhi waving her arms. I'm like, I should text Nate.
25: All right. Well, hey everyone. We can get on with our day. We found Froggy.
1: Yes!
25: All right, Frog. Okay. Bye.
1: Oh my goodness.
3: Win, but it will eventually connect.
25: Okay. Bye. All right. Oh, the phone's ringing. It's Evan. Oh, I got good news from Evan here. Evan is from Levittown, PA. How you doing, Evan?
4: I'm great. How are you?
25: We're great. We heard a rumor. And we love it when we hear rumors and texts from our friends that say what you're about to say. Tell everyone the rumor.
4: So I put my 2 weeks in, and today's my last day at my job.
25: Okay.
1: Yay!
25: Not a rumor. It's fact. He's leaving his job. So you put 2 weeks in. Did they let you serve out the 2 weeks?
4: Yeah, I'm actually at the job now.
25: Okay. Well, this is good news because sometimes when people say we're leaving in 2 weeks, they say, no, get your stuff and get out now.
1: Yeah.
25: So obviously this is a good situation.
4: Yeah.
25: You know?
4: Yeah, no, they're still trying to give me this day.
1: Oh, that's good.
25: Well, God, we're at the last minute. You know, do you think they'll come in with like a last minute raise?
4: Probably. I mean, my director's supposed to meet with me today.
25: Wow. So wait, you gave 2 weeks notice. Today's the last day and you're up against the wall and they're like, we got to bring him in. We got to save him. What? Yeah, Froggy, what?
2: I have a question. Are you going to leave behind any like bombshells if things don't go well today?
4: I have one thing that could probably shake it up, but I think I'll
3: tell us.
1: You can tell us.
25: No, don't tell us.
1: We won't tell.
25: Don't tell anyone.
1: Don't tell anyone.
25: Okay, tell us.
1: Hey, would you stay if they offered you like a buttload of money?
4: Unfortunately, no. Because I got a job in behavioral health tech, which is what I'm going to my master's for.
25: Okay.
4: So
25: you're going to go no matter what. So, you know, a lot of people leave jobs because they're dissatisfied with either management or the career. They don't like that sector, which sounds like you want to go into another one that's more fitting with your degree. But you're not that. You actually are happy there, but you know you'll be happier on the other side of the fence.
4: I think I'm a little bit in between. I definitely need to get out. The job's a very, very stressful job because it's loss prevention in Philadelphia. So
25: lots of loss in Philly.
1: Yikes.
25: I don't know what that means.
4: Yeah, so it's a rough one. So it's just time for me to move on. You know, I'm going to school for clinical mental health counseling, so hopefully this new job will get me somewhere towards that.
1: Okay, so Evan, in very broad terms, general terms, what was the bombshell that you were going to drop?
4: A certain high-up person was constantly coming on to me, and it made me uncomfortable because when they found out I was leaving, they didn't take the hint that I said no 3 times, and they still tried to make something happen.
1: Wow. I love it. Okay, name names.
25: Oh, no, don't name names.
4: I can't name names because they're going to know. They will listen to this most likely.
1: Oh, nice.
25: Well, you know what? It's uncomfortable if someone hits you on the job. I mean, ask Nate.
2: Well, every day. Man, what's that like?
25: Well, okay.
4: Well, the problem is they're regional HR.
25: Okay.
1: Well.
25: So is this a person you would be with if you didn't work together, or is this never?
4: No, I told them straight up I just wasn't into them, and they apparently thought it was because we worked together, which it wasn't.
1: Oh, no.
25: Well, you know, for whatever reason, it's time to move on with that. Well, look, I'm hoping you get hit on the next job. It's always nice to have people hit on you. It's uncomfortable.
1: You want a familiar environment.
25: Yeah.
2: You did the right thing, because dating somebody in the office, no bueno. Don't do it. It is bad mojo. Stop it. God,
4: yeah, I agree.
2: He's making a face at me right now. You don't want to date somebody in the office. Trust me on that.
1: What about just making out with them?
2: You don't want to do that either.
25: Yeah. No, don't do that.
2: You don't want to do that.
25: And here's the thing, as far as relationships go, not just, you know, doing them. It's rough enough to have a relationship with them at home.
2: Yeah.
25: And then you add work time with them.
1: Oh.
25: I don't, a lot of people in relationships and work with each other, they say it's great. I just don't know.
1: You remember when Scary dated that girl?
5: Oh, please.
25: Is that the one that you did in the bathroom?
1: Yeah.
5: Yeah,
1: oh, God.
5: Yeah, so it was fun for the moment because we had extracurricular time, you know, in the studio area.
25: In the bathroom.
5: This is 25 years ago, folks. 30 years ago. But I will say one thing. You don't crap where you eat because it ended badly and then we had to be on separate sides of the building. It was never the same again. So, no.
1: But you crap where you have sex.
5: No.
1: You just said that.
5: Oh, physically. Oh, okay. In that case, yes, because we did stuff in a bathroom. But that was a long time ago.
23: I know, but that was a dirty men's room, and the floor hadn't been mopped in a long time. It was a weekend.
5: We had no choice.
1: How you get MRSA.
23: We had no choice.
1: Control yourself.
23: That radio station building had tons of nooks and crannies.
1: How do you know about those nooks and crannies?
23: It had a woman with a couch in it. No, Z100 back then in Secaucus?
25: Secaucus.
23: Lots of places to
1: was
23: hide there.
1: No, there was.
23: No, I never had sex in Secaucus. No one has sex in Secaucus. No, but the reason why you did it in the bathroom is because you were running like American Top 40 in the studio across the hall. You couldn't go that far.
5: Right.
23: Okay, Casey Kasem's counting down the hits. We got to get over here right now.
25: I was on a short leash.
1: You banged it out
23: between songs 9 and 7.
1: Why couldn't you just wait till you went home?
5: I had a long distance dedication. What? No.
1: Oh, my God.
5: I couldn't know because that was our time because I lived at home and she lived at home. So we both lived with our parents. So it's like that was our time to like kind of do
1: so
5: it.
1: Romantic.
23: The men's room.
1: So romantic.
23: On the floor.
5: I certainly wasn't going on the jock lounge couch. That was
23: no. That you could boil it, make tea out of it.
1: Whisper into Gandhi's ear what you did. You can't say it on the air. Remember what you did in the bathroom?
5: No, I'm not going to.
1: Come here. I
23: want to
1: know.
23: Okay, we still have Evan on the phone here. We're being kind of
1: rude. Evan, this is
23: why you should never, never do things with people at work. And you made the right decision.
1: Yeah, never let you live it down.
26: All right.
23: But look, the bottom line here is you put your 2 weeks in and you are now chasing your dream. You're going to go work in a job that really is what you're excited for, what you've been studying for. So good for you. Congratulations. A lot of people listening right now are going, wow, I wish I could do that.
1: Yeah.
23: You can if you will.
26: Thank you.
23: Good for you, Evan.
26: It's scary, but it's nice to do. It's just you have to make the leap while you can.
1: Yeah, for sure. Make that leap.
23: All right, Evan. Look, thanks for listening to us. Best of luck in the new job.
26: I'm sorry,
23: okay?
26: Can I just say one thing?
23: You can say whatever you want.
26: All right. I just want to say, like, I've been listening to you guys since I was in, like, middle school, which is, like, 15, 20 years ago now. And I used to listen with my mom, and I listen to you guys all the time. And it's always nice to hear you, because when my mom passed away, I still get to, like, hear you guys and everything. It, like, is a good memory there.
23: Oh,
26: and then hearing Danielle and the way she is with her kids is just, it's awesome.
23: Oh, and you know what? And here's to your mom. Cheers. Cheers in heaven.
1: Cheers.
23: And the fact that she was open-minded enough to let you listen to this filth. Sound like a cool mom, Evan. That's why you're a cool guy. Thank you for listening to us, Evan. It's a pleasure to speak with you.
26: Thank you.
23: All right, good luck to the next job. Break a leg.
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24: All right, here we go. We've got to do the horoscopes. You know how much I love these. Gandhi, Danielle, let's go.
25: All right, if you celebrate a birthday today, May 26th, you are celebrating with Scott Disick, Stevie Nicks, and Lenny Kravitz. Happy birthday, everybody.
26: Lenny Kravitz.
25: Yeah. Mm. Gemini, say exactly what you mean today. People are listening closely, and mixed signals will backfire fast. But your day's an 8.
26: Hey, Cancer, somebody close to you needs advice but doesn't know how to ask. You're going to pick up on it first. Say something. Your day's a 9.
25: Leo, people are paying more attention than usual, and not all of it is positive. Adjust the attitude before it costs you. Your day's a 6.
26: Hi, Virgo, you're being asked to do more than your share again. It's time to say you can't keep covering for other people. Your day's a 6.
25: Libra, a friend wants more than you can offer, and it's hard to ignore. You have to acknowledge it eventually. Your day's a 5.
26: Scorpio, somebody isn't being as honest as they think they are. You see right through it. Your day's an 8.
25: Fellow Sagittarius, I plan something. A trip, a night out, anything. You need something to look forward to that isn't just get through the week type of stuff. Your day is a 10.
26: Capricorn, balancing work and personal life is starting to slip. Something has to give, and it shouldn't be you. Your day's an 8.
25: Aquarius, someone is trying to tell you how to handle a situation they don't understand. Just ignore it and move on. Your day's a 7.
26: Pisces, stop stressing over something you can't control. It's not helping. And honestly, it's wasting your energy. Your day's a 7.
25: Aries, don't be surprised if someone from your past pops back up. This one has strings attached, so pay attention. Your day's a 9.
26: Hey, Taurus, you've been trying to please everyone and it's not working. Shift that energy back to yourself for once. Your day's a 9, and those are your Tuesday morning horoscopes.
24: Danielle, over the weekend, got a little too excited watching someone get arrested at a gas station. I mean, and your sons were like, come on, Mom, let's just get out of here. And you're like, no, let's watch. What happened?
7: I was with my youngest in the car, and we were at the gas station, and I see the two police cars kind of like barricade another car in, and I see the guy with no shirt on, barefoot, outside at the gas pump, and then his girlfriend comes out. I think it was his girlfriend or, you know, wife, whatever. And
24: did she have shoes on?
7: Nope, I don't think so. And she was, and they were yelling at each other, and I'm standing there going, oh my gosh, this is like a TV show. And the kids are like, really? My youngest is like, really, Mom? This is, what are you doing? I'm like, let's just pull around and see. He's like, no, we don't pull around and see. I'm like, yes, we do.
24: Didn't like a moment of watching this, didn't you think maybe, what if a gun comes out and then you're in the crossfire? I mean, I would get the hell out of it.
7: You know, I probably should have thought that, but I did not.
24: With your kids in the car and everything, I don't know.
7: That is correct. I probably should have thought that, but I didn't. But I was like, oh my gosh. And then he got cuffed and taken away.
24: I mean, was it a struggle or did he go peacefully?
7: Yeah, I'm going to go ahead and say there was some alcohol involved and he went peacefully, didn't even know what was happening.
24: You know what? I got to be honest, and I'm not trying to profile anyone here, but if I'm at the gas station and I see people walking around with no shoes on, I try to stay away from them.
7: Yep. Yeah. Exit stage left. I stayed in my car. I mean, you know.
24: Right.
7: Yeah, I did.
8: I like that you pulled around for a better view.
7: I did.
24: Now, had I been at that gas station when Brittany went into the bathroom with her shoes off, I would have been okay with that.
8: Oh, okay, man.
24: What's up there, Nate?
9: Okay, I just want to say I've tested the no shirt, no shoes, no service rule.
8: Oh, have you?
9: And I have gotten service without a shirt on. I just want to say that.
7: Oh.
24: Why would you do? Where were you?
9: I didn't even realize it. So it was back when I was in college and I was home for summer and I was cutting the grass at my parents' house and I was all sweaty. So I took my shirt off, right? And then the lawnmower runs out of gas. So I have to run down to the gas station to get some gas for it. And I go in to pay for it. And the guy looks at me and says, you know, you should have something on, but I'll take care of you anyways. And I didn't even realize I wasn't wearing a shirt. My chest was glistening.
8: I hate you.
9: What? It was. It was glistening from sweat. And he still served me. He still took care of me. So I'm just going to say.
8: Yes.
24: Has it ever happened to you, Gandhi? Have you ever gone in to buy some gas without a shirt on?
8: Not one time in my whole life. And you know me, I always have shoes on at other places because, boop, do you know what's on the ground?
24: Exactly.
8: Yeah, hookworm or something. Get out of here.
24: Gross. Yes, Gary.
10: What if you're wearing a shirt and shoes but no pants? Will you get served?
8: I don't think there's a rule against that.
24: No, there's no
10: means say it.
24: Like no underwear, like your dinger's hanging out?
10: Yeah, exactly. You're Donald Ducking it. Right. You're just like, you got a shirt but no pants.
8: Well, I think the law covers that side of the outfit.
24: Yeah, there is that.
9: That's public indecency.
24: I know. For me, though, and my favorite dad joke, if I walk into a business with no shirt on, they'll give me a ticket for littering. It's like,
7: oh, stop.
24: Oh, God, my titties are so big. Anyway.
7: Oh, my God.
24: Oh.
8: I wish I could say that. You're lucky.
24: You can't. Only guys can say it. It's this unfair world we live in.
11: I tell you what, though, folks, that's bloody nice.
24: Yo!
7: Oh, yeah.
8: Best time of the day.
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12: Hey, it's Gary Jones. I don't know if you're with me on this one, but I've never been a leftovers guy, ever. I'm used to finishing what's on my plate, and there's never anything left for a second meal. So I'd avoid it. That's all changed. Since starting a GLP-1 with Orderly Meds, I get full faster. When I go out to eat, I'm actually bringing food home from the restaurant. The amount of food left from each meal is substantial enough that it feels like every meal out now is actually two servings for the price of one for me. I'm not changing what I eat or where I eat. I just know that when I'm full, I stop. And here's the crazy part. It honestly feels like the medication is paying for itself. I'm around 2 months in now and I feel it. More energy, more

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2: I've got an idea.
3: Yes.
2: What's that? Let's go around the room.
4: Hey, yeah. Great idea.
2: Thank you, Nate. Hey, Gandhi, what's going on with you today?
3: So you know I love animals, and I follow all these pages that have random animal facts, and I just wanted to share some of them with you.
2: Yes.
3: Maybe you've already heard of this, but act like you haven't. Did you know?
5: I didn't know that.
3: Did you know what the Brazilian wandering spider does?
2: What does the Brazilian wandering spider do?
3: Wandering. If it bites you, it can cause an erection that lasts for up to 4 hours.
2: All right.
3: Four hours. You just have to get bitten by the spider, Froggy.
6: Okay.
3: Did you know?
2: Does it have to bite your wiener?
3: I don't think so. I think it's just if you get bitten.
2: These are
3: great questions. I should dive further down the rabbit hole.
2: Okay.
3: Did you know female ferrets can die from not getting laid? And female octopi, however you would want to say that, they strangle and eat males who annoy them when they aren't in the mood.
2: Good.
3: These animals are just amazing.
2: Okay. Which male member of our show would be strangled, killed by the octopi first?
3: Scary.
7: Hey.
3: What? I mean, I don't know. I'm just guessing.
2: Froggy's a close second.
3: I know. Scotty's in the running, too.
2: Scotty's a close third.
3: Yeah, for sure.
2: Hey, Froggy, what's up with you today?
6: Dude, I found this. I'm not a fan of yogurt whatsoever. I found this brand of yogurt called Too Good. It's T-O-O-G-O-D. G-O-O-D. The Madagascar Vanilla. This is not an ad. It tastes like cake batter. It is the best tasting yogurt I've ever eaten in my whole life, and it has no sugar and low calorie. It is so good. Try it out. Tastes like eating cake batter.
3: Wow.
2: You know what? The best vanilla in the world comes from Madagascar.
3: Huh.
6: Well, that's what it's called. Madagascar Vanilla. Strawberry's pretty good, too, but it's no Madagascar Vanilla.
2: What's the name of it again? Good what?
6: Too Good. T-O-O-G-O-O-D. Too Good.
2: I'm in. Thanks for the tip. Hey, Scary, what's up with you?
7: I went hungry the other night. I ordered food. The delivery never showed up. It just says prepping your order. 90 minutes later, I call the restaurant, and the guy goes, oh, yeah, there's a bag sitting here. It's been here for about 60 minutes. No one came to pick it up. So they got the order. They made the food. And then no one came to pick up my food.
2: So what'd you do?
7: I said, I'll pay you money. I said, just bring it over here. I'll heat it up in the microwave. He goes, we're closing, man. I got to throw this away. So it was late. And then I got nothing for it from the app other than a refund on the food. But hello, I went starving. I never had my dinner.
2: Starving?
5: Yeah, you don't look starving.
3: He could have died.
7: No. They owe me friggin' credit. They owe me at least a $50 gift card.
5: Well, you should complain.
3: $50.
7: Because even is not even. This is one of those moments in my mind
2: You're absolutely right. Here's the problem with food that's never delivered. You sit there and anticipate it for so long.
7: Yeah.
2: And then you just start getting irritated. I'm going to wait a little longer because I've waited this long. I've invested this much wait time, and it never gets there.
7: And then it went from prepping your order until the app closed it out and it says, enjoy your order.
2: Well, they owe you. They owe you.
7: They do.
3: Tell them you're diabetic and could have died.
7: I said, at least speak to the manager.
3: Oh my God.
7: He said, there's nothing the manager can do.
2: Which, it's not the restaurant's fault. It's the delivery person.
7: No, it's delivery. Sure. It's the delivery app's fault. Yes.
2: Exactly. Hey, Daniel, what's up?
5: All right. So I ordered from Instacart the other day, and I got a jar of pasta sauce. Now, when it got the pasta sauce, you know the little thing in the middle that is kind of like, you know, shows you if it's sealed?
4: Yeah,
5: it was already popped. The button was popped.
2: No, you don't like it pre-popped.
5: Okay, so there you go. So that was my question. So it was pre-popped, and I was like, I don't know. Maybe it was just an accident. Do I use it? Do I eat it? I decided to be cautious, and I threw it away.
2: Good.
5: Thankfully, the app actually gave me a credit. But that my question was, would it have been okay to eat it? And I guess by your reactions, I got my answer.
2: No, it's no longer sealed, therefore it's pre-popped.
5: That's what I thought. Yeah, absolutely.
2: No, you need to be popped.
5: Okay.
2: If you know what I'm saying. Hey, Nate, what's up with you?
4: What's your favorite dinosaur? Around the room? Everybody have a favorite dinosaur?
3: I do.
4: What's yours?
3: Stegosaurus.
4: Stegosaurus?
3: Yeah.
4: Danielle?
5: A triceratops.
4: Yes.
2: I'm a Stegosaurus.
4: Stegosaurus. My favorite has vacillated back and forth between the Brontosaurus and the Triceratops.
2: Okay. Ooh, the Brontosaurus. Now there's a race now.
4: Yeah, but I was asking this question because I saw the dinosaur with the longest name. It is the Micropachycephalosaurus.
2: I don't think I'm familiar with that one.
4: I'm I'm not either. I just learned about
2: it. Picture?
4: It, right here. You want to see? It's a Michael Pachycephalosaurus right there.
2: Okay. They look familiar.
4: Yeah. Oh, really?
2: I think we used to work with him.
3: Pictures of dinosaurs piss me off.
2: Why?
3: Because we have no idea what they looked like.
2: I know.
4: That's true.
3: No idea. They could have been furry. Yeah. They could have been fluffy. They could have had feathers. They could, like, when you look at the skeleton of a rabbit, it looks terrifying. And that's what they're finding, just a skeleton. And then they just assume this is what it looked like.
2: They just add their own meat.
3: Yeah, it was probably like a bunch of big birds.
4: Exactly. Thank you, Gandhi.
2: But we need something. But as long as you know, this may not be exactly how it looked.
3: For sure.
2: You're good.
3: Yeah.
2: Our special guest, Scotty B, is here. Hi, Scotty.
1: Hey there.
2: What's up?
1: So I saw something the other day that was shocking to me. And I'm wondering if maybe you could let me know if you think that it's theft or not. I was at a local convenience store near my house, and I was making coffee at the little coffee bar there, and a guy came over, opened up a brown bag that I guess he purchased there, took out a package of grandma's cookies, and went to the coffee bar and took a cup and just poured himself a cup of milk and started drinking milk at the coffee bar.
4: Oh,
1: two of
4: God.
1: Them. He drank two cups of milk at the coffee bar, threw the cup away, and walked out the door. Like, is that okay?
2: Well, of course, I don't think it's okay.
4: Do you think it's okay?
3: I don't know. So.
2: But what goes to the mind of someone who thinks it's okay? You think it's okay, Gandhi?
3: No, I'm trying to think because obviously they leave the milk out for anyone to get at any moment.
4: So
3: if it wasn't,
4: right?
3: Yeah. I don't know. I guess it's like the same thing as someone taking a fountain drink for the water glass. I don't know.
1: I guess it's like a fixin's bar at the old Roy Rogers, you know? I mean, there's stuff there. You could just take it, I suppose.
5: Did he? And he didn't pay for coffee or anything?
1: He didn't pay for coffee, but he must have bought stuff there because he had cookies in the bag.
5: Oh.
1: And he just drank two cups of milk and left.
2: Cookies do need milk.
3: They do.
5: Yeah.
1: I don't know. If I start doing that, I know my daughter goes and she'll take marshmallows out of the thing. She just eats the marshmallows.
2: Oh, gross.
3: Oh, so your daughter's a thief?
1: Well, no.
3: Why is your daughter a thief and this guy's not a thief?
1: Well, because I'm purchasing and making a coffee. She's just eating the topping.
4: As far as the milk goes and the cream and stuff, I think it's an unwritten rule that's for the coffee.
5: Yeah. Yes. And you don't take a whole cup. If you're Nate, you do, but you just put a little.
1: I thought that was interesting. I never thought of that, nor have ever seen that before.
4: Yeah.
2: Hey, are these AI-generated films or videos? Are these AI-generated videos when we see these big old people going up to the all-you-can-eat buffet and just eating everything out with a spoon?
4: Yes.
3: I think a lot of them are,
2: It's everywhere.
6: But I think it really happens, though.
2: You think it happens? I'm sure it happens. But do a search for AI-generated big-ass people eating food with their spoons out of a buffet. Get back to me on
3: that.
2: It's actually hilarious.
4: I'm going to look it up.
1: Maybe the ones with the shovels are fake.
2: Maybe.
1: Yeah.
3: Maybe.
8: Hey, it's Benson Boone.
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18: So I learned something about producer Sam. She's not in the room, is she? Good.
19: No.
18: She was talking about this. I believe I've read it on social media somewhere. She likes to have, and she says not in a sexual way, she likes to have little nibbles taken out of her back.
20: Oh, I could see that.
18: Maybe not taken out. That makes it sound like flesh comes off. No. She likes it when Will, like, bites her back.
20: Oh.
18: How can that not be sexual? I'm sorry.
20: Yeah.
21: I can see it being, like, playful. Like a playful bite.
20: But little love bites wouldn't turn you on. I would think it would turn you on.
18: I'm getting turned on just thinking about it. Anyway. But Scary says something that he and his girlfriend do is they talk like babies with each other. They have baby talk.
20: Oh. Do you?
19: Only in our most private moments, and nobody has ever heard it except the two of us.
18: Well, we all agree that's so far from sexual.
19: Yeah. Well, it's not a sexual thing. We're just kind of, it's like pillow talk. We talk like kids.
21: I would love to hear it.
18: Yeah, let's hear it.
20: I'm sure she's thrilled right now.
19: I'm going to apologize in advance to my girlfriend.
20: Well, Robin.
19: No. Is it like, I'm hungry. You hungry? Yeah. Let's get some food.
21: I'm going to die.
18: Oh, my God. Oh, God.
19: Sorry.
18: That's awesome.
19: That's all we have. That's just a thing that we have, and nobody else knows that.
0: that.
18: Well, yeah, now we do. Now we do.
20: Does anybody else run around slapping each other's privates and stuff like that? Because that's what Sheldon and I do.
18: Oh, you do?
20: God. Oh, yeah. Like, well, he'll be talking to me and he'll be saying something. And at the same time, I'll put my hand forward and grab his stuff. And he'll be like, what? Will you stop? Will you stop? Or he'll go and he'll grab my boob while I'm running past the house. Yeah. And we just start cracking up laughing at each other. Just so stupid.
21: The boob grab is great. Brandon still has done the thing a couple times where he tries to lift me up with one arm, but he does it by like right under the crotch, like grabbing right under there. I'm like, oh my goodness.
18: Like he's picking up a bowling ball,
21: yes,
18: or something. That's not good.
21: There's also a lot of wedgies and the pulling down of the pants. So these are fun.
18: Yeah. I know Froggy and Lisa do that all the time. Froggy. What?
17: Like, yeah.
18: I'm sorry. Did we
17: catch him choking? No, I'm sorry. I got something stuck in my throat a second ago. I thought I had to give myself the Heimlich maneuver. I couldn't get it out.
21: Oh, really?
17: Geez. Okay, stuck in my windpipe.
18: We'll come back to you later.
21: Okay.
18: Hey, don't you love when an old bank becomes a restaurant? This is my thing. I love it with those. You know, when they build a bank, think about the old school banks. All financial institutions were built in a way to make you feel as if you could not penetrate the front door. Right. They wanted to make you feel your money was safe. Mm-hmm. Like big, huge, 20-foot steel doors and big columns. And you walk in, it looks like, oh, this place is going to keep my $45 very safe. And yes, then you see in the back, the big vault.
21: Oh, I love the vault.
18: Well, then one day that bank goes boobs up. It's no longer around. And it turns into a restaurant.
20: Mm-hmm. Mm-hmm.
18: I love those places.
21: Yeah.
20: Yeah.
18: But then there's the other thing. Like when a Pizza Hut turns into a dry cleaning place. You definitely see the architecture of the old Pizza Hut, but now, you know, it has a drive-thru where you can pick up your laundry.
20: Yeah.
18: It's just when they build these places, they build them, you know, they have a style guide. If Pizza Hut builds a building, it has to look like a Pizza Hut, right?
20: Yeah.
18: There's no way to get away from that look. It's always going to be a Pizza Hut in my mind. Do you guys have any places you know of that used to be something else, and you can still tell it used to be that?
21: Yeah. In Boston, there's a club that used to be a jail. So it has all of these little cells where you can just sit and pop bottles, but people used to be locked up there. So it's very weird, but kind of fun.
18: Wow.
20: Yeah. Wow. In Scranton, where they filmed The Office, where it's based on, they have an old train station, which is now a hotel, and it is the most gorgeous hotel, and when you're sitting in the lobby, you picture all the people coming through the train station, and all the doors are still there, and it's so beautiful.
18: Cool. There's a restaurant in the South called The Gray. It used to be a Greyhound bus station that was built back in the days where they actually had a waiting room for people who were black. So what they decided to do was stir that into the current design because it's a piece of history, right? And of course the chef, she's just incredible, but they wanted it to tell a story of days gone by. Oh. Thank God we're not in those days anymore, right?
20: Mm-hmm. Yeah.
18: And look up The Gray. I forget if it's in Charleston. I don't know. Look it up. It's a restaurant I'm dying to go to because they didn't want to erase the stories that were in this lobby of this old Greyhound bus station. I find it fascinating. Oh, yes, Scotty, so cool. B.
22: There's a great website called notfoolinganybody.com, and it has all these restaurants that used to be restaurants that aren't anymore. Like, if you look in the Zoom room, that used to be an Arby's, but they just call it Hat Creek now because they didn't want to change the sign out front.
18: Oh, so they still use the Arby's hat.
22: Yeah, but it's just a different place, and they just changed it to shape, to fit in the hat.
18: Well, you can always tell an IHOP, like the old IHOP designs. Like, there's a place on Long Island. It used to be an IHOP. Now it's a real estate office. Yeah, you can't mix those up.
20: Right. Yeah.
18: I bet it still has syrup dripping down the walls.
21: I think there's one in Colorado. I don't know exactly where, but it's an old airplane that they have taken and gutted, and you can go eat inside that airplane now, which is so cool, too.
20: There's a pizza place around here. It was an old, like, trolley car, and they gutted out the trolley car, and it's like a little pizzeria.
21: I love that
20: it's so cool, yeah.
18: The Gray, by the way, is in Savannah.
20: Ah.
18: And Mashama Bailey, who is the chef there, was originally from Savannah, and she always grew up with her, you know, eating her grandma's cooking. She left, studied everything culinary arts wise, and went back, and now she's the chef at this incredible restaurant. And I want to go there. a former Greyhound bus depot. I love that. See, this is the world we're living in. You know, you buy a piece of real estate, you want to turn it into a retail office or whatever. It already has a really cool piece of history on it.
20: Yeah.
18: Let that live. Love Why it. Do we have to have steel and glass as far as the eye can see?
20: Right.
18: You know?
20: Yeah.
18: I know Sarah on line 24. Let's go talk to her. Hey, Sarah, what's going on?
0: Hi, how are you? Good morning.
18: We're doing okay. What's happening with you?
0: Oh, I can't believe I'm talking to you. I've been listening to you for so long. This is incredible.
18: Oh, thank you. Thank you very much. So, yeah. Oh, talk about that. Talk about that liquor store in Jersey that you were talking about on your text.
0: So in South Jersey, we have an old Pizza Hut, like the really old school with the brown roof, and it had closed, and it became a liquor store, and they just kind of rolled with it, and now it's called the Liquor Hut.
20: Oh, that's perfect. Why not? That's so cute. Well, it's cute and nasty, but you know.
18: What is nasty? Well, clean it up.
20: I'm going over to the Liquor Hut. I mean, I don't know about you, but my mind is, you know.
18: Of course we know where your mind is. All right, fine. So where in Jersey is the Liquor Hut? I may have to roll over there today.
0: Oh, my gosh. It's in Turnersville. It's in South Jersey, right outside of Philly.
18: All right. Okay. Thank you very much. And it's a pleasure speaking with you. Thanks for listening to us.
0: Oh, you guys are amazing. I love you guys.
18: Sarah, we love you more. Thanks for calling. Be careful getting to work today. Georgia on line 23, a coffee shop.
1: Hi, how are you?
18: Well, we're doing okay. So you know of a coffee shop that used to be a what?
1: No, a funeral home that turned into a coffee shop.
20: Whoa. I wonder if it's haunted.
18: Yeah. So it used to be a funeral home.
1: I don't know. I would never go in there.
18: Why not?
1: I don't know. Weird going in there.
18: Yeah.
1: I've been to funerals and wakes there, so I don't know.
18: So you have good memories there. Yeah, I don't know. And the coffee tastes a little like formaldehyde. I feel pickled. All right, very good. Georgia, thanks for listening. I bet they do a good business for the people who are alive. I'd like to order a corpuccino. A corpsuccino. Sorry, I messed up your joke, Brody.
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18: Yes, it was a liquor store. It turned into
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18: Yeah, before that, it was it's the chain of stores. The
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18: Yeah, it was a J. Crew.
20: It was a
18: J. Crew offshoot. Yeah, absolutely.
20: Okay.
18: And it says, but it still has the liquor store sign. I'm like, hey, let's go get some Tito's. Oh, look. It's a cardigan.
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1: Eczema is unpredictable, but you can flare less with Ebglyss, a once-monthly treatment for moderate to severe eczema. 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
16: So Gandhi heard this conversation that she wanted to bring up, and it's kind of strange. Do you want to tell everyone what it was?
17: Yeah, I thought it was atrocious. I was at dinner with one of my friends, and we overheard another table of people talking about whether or not they would date somebody with a, quote, weak internet presence. And I was astounded because I just never really thought that that was anything people truly cared about. But this entire table of people really cared about whether or not somebody was very present and making some sort of impact online and on social media. And the collective decision from that group was no, they would not date somebody with a weak internet social media presence. And
16: now,
17: I thought,
16: what would that be? What would a weak presence versus a hefty presence contrast like? What's the difference?
17: I'm not sure. I didn't hear that part of the conversation. I would just imagine probably below a certain amount of followers or interaction. I'm not sure if they're not a content creator. I don't know. But I think, and I know we have talked about this before, I think some of the coolest people I know have weak or no internet presence whatsoever. They're the ones that are actually out living and doing their lives. But these people, this entire table was vehemently opposed to it. Just ick. No. If you don't have an internet presence, we can't date.
18: What is wrong with people?
16: In this business we're in, we're supposed to have a big internet presence, and I don't post anything interesting at all. Like, I feel like I'm failing at that thing.
19: Oh, but, I can't date you then.
17: But yeah, I know.
16: Can't date me? Can't date me.
17: But I have heard
16: people in this room say, if someone is really, really quiet online, then there's something shady going on with them. And I don't believe that to be the truth at all.
19: Scary thinks that. Scary.
20: Yeah,
19: sure.
20: I just feel like if you don't have social media presence whatsoever, something is a little sus. I don't know.
16: Really?
18: Why?
20: I don't know. Because
16: No, tell us. What do you think that could be?
20: Well, first of all, it will take a certain kind of person, right, to want to stay offline. Someone who's,
16: Hold on. It takes a certain kind of person to be all online as well,
18: right.
16: Does it not?
18: But I feel
20: that's societal norms these days. But
16: That's your societal norms these days.
20: Very true.
17: I mean, we just talked about how revolting it kind of is.
20: But if it's private, someone says, I just want to be private. But like, how do you not even just know what's going on because some, to me, I need to tap into pop culture. So I need to see what's out there. I need to scroll. I need to be part of it. How do you take yourself out of it?
2: Well, you know what? They could be looking at what's going on. They just may not feel like they want to post and share their lives. They might have a private life and enjoy it, you know?
17: They might not give a crap about pop culture. I mean, in the grand scheme of things, I hate to, denigrate what we do, but like, you could know nothing about pop culture and have a really fabulous life not knowing the latest movie Brad Pitt was in. I think there are a lot of people that just don't care.
16: And another thing is scary. I know you, and I know what you do in the course of a day. The things you post are not exactly in line with who you really are all the time.
20: Oh, right. Because
17: you're out here lying?
20: Well, no, because I'm always, maybe I might showcase like certain moments, like highlight certain things. Because
16: why?
20: Because I only want to post the interesting things, because I don't think people find my everyday life very interesting. Like you were talking about that guy earlier.
16: But you're going for follows. You're going for likes is what you're doing.
20: Right. So I'm going to post, if I sampled the best burger in New York City, you're going to hear about it. You're going to see it online.
16: Okay, that's fine, and I love how you do that. But why would you be suspecting someone's something's kind of weird if someone's not posting all that stuff?
17: Right.
20: No, it's just somebody doesn't have like a Facebook or an Instagram.
16: You said it's very sus
20: account.
16: To you. Why is that?
20: I don't know. I just feel like people, for whatever reason, I don't know. Maybe there's legal issues going on with them. Who knows?
17: What?
16: Running from
17: the law.
16: Just
17: don't care. They don't care.
20: These are fly under the radar people. I don't know, but I've always felt that way. But maybe I'm changing my tune. Maybe I'm starting to think that it's okay because I see a lot more people out there like that,
17: Well, can we just say, I have heard conversations with some of the gentlemen, I won't name who they are, who will not date a woman if she has too much of a social media presence, because now you guys think she's high maintenance and it's just too much to manage.
20: Oh, not me.
16: There you go.
2: Scary's hoping that person can help him get more followers.
19: So, Scary, do you find it strange if somebody has an Instagram account and they haven't posted in like a year?
20: Not at all. No.
17: So they just have to have it.
2: They just have to,
19: Oh, okay.
20: Yeah. They should have it.
16: My friend Preston can't even remember his name on Instagram. We had to find it. We had to find it somewhere.
17: There you go.
16: He's like, I don't care. And he's a great guy. Okay, listen, for a couple of calls, Blake is on line 18. Blake will only date people with a weak online presence because of digital footprints and stuff like that, right?
3: Yeah, I have done some, digging into some people's social medias, and I'm like, wow, okay. They have said some things, 5-10 years ago. If you like search, in their Twitter accounts by just certain words, they're like, oh, interesting.
17: Oh.
3: So I only will follow people with the blank profile photo, and they use it for, perusing and not posting.
16: Wow. There you go. See, people use, let's say, Instagram. People use Instagram for different reasons. Like, I don't know. There are people out there that have private lives. They don't want you to know all the details of their life. And I think that's good for them. That's what they want to do. All right. So, Blake, what about your online presence? Like, how much would we know about you if we saw you on Instagram today?
3: I mean, I have, like, the close friends. So, like, I invite people into that kind of space. But, the public-facing is pretty private.
16: Okay. I almost went to a post my burger. I feel like I should have.
17: Well, don't know. If you didn't, Scary thing.
16: Because I want you to know the real me. So here's my burger I ordered.
19: Scary's not going to date you.
16: Scary won't date me. All right, hey, Blake, we sure do appreciate you listening to us on Y100.7. Yeah. Thank you, Blake. Alana is on line 17. Agrees with Scary. She says, for the first time, and she's totally shook.
4: Wow. I mean,
16: Alana,
4: who agrees with Scary? Whoever?
16: No one.
20: A lot of people with common sense.
16: A lot of people do. A lot of people without common sense. Anyways, but you agree with him on this situation. Why? What is it about media? I mean, internet presence is so important to you that you got to keep it pumped up.
4: Okay, so I don't think that it's social media presence necessarily, but internet presence. And I think that when you're dating, right, not like when you have like a boyfriend, but when you're dating, if you're doing those background checks, if you're like careful about what you're doing and you don't find anything about them, like that's a red flag. Is that their real name? Is that really where they live? They don't have a family? Is this their second life? I think that those are the things that come up when you don't have an internet presence.
16: Well, do you think everyone's like that? If they don't post enough stuff, they're convicted criminals or something? I don't believe that.
4: No. I don't think it's about posting anything. I think it's like even just a simple Google search, like you don't like, you know, there's nothing that comes up on you, like nothing. Like, that's weird.
16: I don't think that's weird. This is probably more normal than weird. What do you think, Gandhi?
17: I can see where you're coming from a little bit because you want to do a background check on people, but I'm just thinking of the people who I know who you would not find online. And a lot of the times it has to do with their job and security clearance and them not wanting their presence on the internet. I have a couple friends who have had all of their info scrubbed as best as they can for personal reasons. And
4: I think that's weird a little, like really like totally scrubbed.
2: Yeah, but I have friends who are teachers and like, you know, they are very protective of things.
17: Right.
2: They don't want their students to see. They don't want, you know, they want to make sure that they keep to be clean or whatever. So they don't go on at all and they don't post anything.
16: Wow.
4: Right. But you're not dating your students, right? Like that's the point is like who you're dating. Like you have to trust them.
16: Well, if I'm the superintendent of a school system, I think I wouldn't hesitate in checking out teachers and their online presence to see what they're talking about, you know? Mm-hmm. I don't know. Hey, listen, we got to run. Alana, thank you so much for calling, and thanks for agreeing with Scary.
20: Thank you. I got one.
16: She got one. A lot of people agree with you, Scary.
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16: Yeah, hello, lady.
20: Come on.
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1: Ah, here we go. Scary.
2: Yes.
1: What's your phone tap about?
2: Well, Miguel emailed us to phone tap his girlfriend, Maria. Turns out she brings her three kids to a community pool and has had run-ins with the city who runs it. So Miguel thinks she's primed and ready for a phone tap. So I'm going to call and pretend like I'm from the city making a complaint.
1: A complaining person at the community pool.
2: Yes, I'm going to mess with her a little bit.
1: Let's see what happens in today's scary phone tap.
3: Hello?
4: Hello?
3: Hey, baby, what's up?
4: Hey, I just got a call from the pool manager. Did you hear from him?
3: No, what happened? I left something there?
4: No, they called.
3: I'm going there right now. What happened?
4: They've been saying that you've been causing some problems there.
3: I'm causing problems in the pool?
4: Yeah, it's something with the kids. The kids are being difficult.
3: The people from the pool called you to tell you that my kids are being crazy?
4: They're just saying they're going wild. They're running around.
3: So how did they find out about this anyway? Like,
4: look, there have been some complaints.
3: There were people complained? Who was it? It was probably that sweats me all the time, that's always in my business, trying to tell me how to raise my kids. She should have called me herself or said something to my face, atrevida. What the is that?
4: Are you watching them?
3: Yeah, I watch the kids, but I'm not having to be up their ass all the time. They could go run around and play. Everybody else's kids are doing the same. It's not just my kids.
4: Whatever. I gotta go. I gotta go get the little chains in the car. I gave them your number because I don't want to deal with this right now. So they're gonna give you a call.
3: You gave them my phone number? What the is wrong with you? Good. Actually, I hope these call me. Good. Whatever. Do what you gotta do. Yeah. I'll talk to you later.
4: Okay. So you.
3: Good. All right. Good. Good. Thank you for selling me out. Bye.
1: Oh my God,
4: yes.
1: Dude.
4: Oh my God, that was great.
1: All right, Miguel. You sit back. I'm gonna give her a call. Okay.
4: All right. Great.
3: Hello?
1: Maria.
3: Hi.
1: This is George from the city of Nithville. How are you?
3: Not very good, actually, because I just got off the phone with my boyfriend, and he told me, he said you were going to call me because some people were complaining about my children.

0: time.
1: I have three complaints from the citizens. I'm not going to tell you that.
0: From some hater that don't like to see anybody having a good time.
1: Listen,
0: I pay my taxes.
1: Getting off on the wrong foot.
0: I can go to the pool if I want to. Excuse me?
1: We're getting off on the wrong foot here.
0: I'll get on whatever foot I want to get on. I don't like this. I pay my taxes. I work hard. I take care of my children. If I want to go to the pool, I'll go to the pool. Other people bring their brats there too. Nobody says. Right?
1: You change your baby on the lounge chair, and then you leave the dirty diaper crumbled up for the pool staff to clean up. It's not why they were hired.
0: So what? How is this your business? I pay for that pool.
1: Yeah, you pay.
0: I pay your salary. How about that? You work for the city, right?
1: Yes.
0: You work for me. You should clean up after me when I leave. I don't work there. You work there.
1: Then the kid's going in the pool in Pampers. That is not acceptable pool attire.
0: It's fine. Everybody does that.
1: No.
0: Everybody has the little swimming diapers. That's fine.
1: Yeah, but you just plopped a kid in its Pampers into the pool.
0: Everybody does that. You want me to put them naked in the pool?
1: No, but then they plop in their Pampers after you plop them in the pool, and then you change.
0: Bad. Don't get in the pool with me then.
1: It's unsanitary.
0: I don't think so. What the? You don't have anything better to do than to with me today? What the? What do you do all day? What do you do all day?
1: You know what I do all day?
0: Nothing.
1: I sit in the air conditioning and I eat cookies. That's who I do. Okay?
0: You I hope you choke on a poison cookie.
1: You want to share your crappy diapers, but your kids don't want to share the water noodles with the other kids. They're stealing the water noodles.
0: Nobody's stealing. My kids don't steal. If they want to play with something in the pool, they can play with whatever the they want to
1: They're
0: play
1: hogging
0: with.
1: Up all the water noodles.
0: Oh, no. They're playing with the toys. Oh, no. You think they're gonna do?
1: And you're sneaking guests in.
0: You shut the up. You're out of your mind.
1: You wear the wristbands and then you cut them from the inside flap. Then someone walks it out to the next person and you sneak eight guests in by the end of the afternoon.
0: And you know that how. And you know that how. Prove it. Prove it.
1: Because there's a whole.
0: Prove it.
1: Because there's
0: Prove
1: a
0: it.
1: Mob of you. It's like the stroller
0: Prove
1: mafia
0: it.
1: Over there.
0: Prove it.
1: What do you multiply when you throw them in water? You have like
0: you're
1: 10
0: crazy.
1: People by the end
0: you're
1: of the
0: crazy.
1: Day.
0: You can't talk to people like this. I'm gonna have your job. Watch.
1: All right, I'm writing you up. As a matter of
0: You're
1: fact,
0: me up. What's your name?
1: Don't be trying to show up today because you ain't coming in.
0: I'm gonna find you and I'm gonna smack the taste out of your mouth. Who the are you for real? What's your last name?
1: Duran.
0: I'm writing this down.
1: Duran.
0: Duran. Of course, you have Dur in your name, you dumb bitch. Duran.
1: Duran. Yeah. Okay. First name
0: Duran.
1: Elvis.
0: Duran. George. Elvis Duran. I swear to God.
1: Maria.
0: Elvis Duran?
1: No, it's not Elvis Duran. It's Skeery Jones. But I work for Elvis Duran and the morning show, and you got phone tapped.
0: Oh, my God. I hate you so much.
1: Miguel's on
0: I'm
1: the phone.
0: I'm sending you my medical bill.
2: What's
0: Thank
2: up,
0: you.
2: Baby?
0: Oh, yeah.
2: Happy anniversary,
0: What's
2: honey.
0: What's wrong with you people?
1: You're our role model parent. Let me tell you, I think our listeners all want to meet
0: Why
1: you.
0: Why do you do this to people? This right.
3: The Elvis Duran phone tap.
4: This phone tap was pre-recorded with permission granted by all participants.
3: The Elvis Duran phone tap, only on Elvis Duran in the Morning Show.
5: You know, I was reading somewhere the other day. I know Gandhi read this story too about how we are not officially adults, in mind anyway, until we're 32 years old.
6: Yes.
7: Really?
5: You know, and you know, that's it's a subjective thing. I mean, some people think, well, I'm an adult because now I can vote and I can serve in the military. And well, no, they're talking about more of a physiologically focused thing, right? Oh, biologically maybe is the word I'm looking for.
6: Yes.
5: Your brain, on average, is an adult brain at 32 years old. Can you explain that to us?
6: So it's apparently there are four phases of your brain that there are significant changes because of chemicals in your body and how things are just aging. And the first one is at 9 years old. The second one they thought was in your late teens, early 20s. And now they're saying, no, absolutely not, that your brain is not fully formed and fully functioning until you're 32. The next one is at 66 and then 83.
5: So when you say 32 is where on average we are adults, what does that mean? We have reasoning of an adult. We shouldn't have sex until we're 32
6: because
5: we
6: don't
5: know what it means. We don't know how to process it. I don't explain that to us.
6: So they're saying at 18, like, you know, you get a lot of control over yourself. However, making really big decisions still shouldn't happen because your brain is forming and it's not completely functional the way that we have as adults, more logic, more reasoning. They're saying it's because, hold on, I'm going to find the exact reasons because I don't
5: want to. Is this that frontal lobe thing?
6: Yeah, that's part of it.
5: Yeah. They're like, you really shouldn't be thinking that way. Your frontal lobe has not developed. How insulting are you? Anyway, go ahead.
6: So they're saying that the findings suggest that the journey from a childlike brain to this peak in the early 30s is distinct from other phases in your lifespan. It doesn't mean that the brain of a 17-year-old and a 30-year-old look this. It means they actually look very different, specifically that the types of changes are consistent and important when it comes to decision-making and logic.
5: Okay, so what's the opposite? What's the reverse? What am I missing out of and missing out from now that my brain is an adult? Like, what fun, festive things was I doing before the age of 32 or ever, whenever that brain thing crosses the threshold that I'm not doing anymore? And I want to go do those things again. I think this is my point. I don't want to be a boring 32-year-old, even though I'm twice that age.
6: I think a big part of that, though, is continuing to do the stuff that you did when you were a kid. Because we talk about this all the time, but, you know, being a kid, you look back on it, and it was so fun because you did so many new things, and you had this whimsy that once you've done all these things and you continue to then do the same thing, it's not as whimsical and exciting anymore. But if you continue to discover and learn and try new stuff, you don't have to lose that sense of, yay.
5: Well, in Nate's definition, it's the lack of fear.
2: Yeah.
5: Like you have, when you're younger, your fear really, you process fear differently when you're younger than when you're older.
2: Correct. You make these decisions that looking back on, you say to yourself, I can't believe I did that.
6: Yeah.
2: I mean, something very innocuous, but now you would never do it as you get older.
5: Mm. Well, I don't want to live that way. I don't want to be fearful of anything.
2: Yeah.
6: No.
5: Why is everyone looking at me like that?
6: Well, I think some fear is healthy. A little bit of fear is healthy, but also you don't want it to be crippling because bad stuff's going to happen whether you worry about it or not. But so you should just live your life.
7: Don't be stupid.
5: Well, I know exactly. You know, to that point, Danielle, I remember I was in my 30s when I started driving closer to the speed limit. Does that make sense?
2: Yeah.
5: No, really.
2: Absolutely.
5: I would just like point A to point B, get there as fast as you can. Boom. I had one speed. Go.
2: Yeah.
5: Right?
2: That's the same.
5: I know that, you know, the odds are against you as far as living on a highway if you follow the rules. But in the old days, I remember weaving in and out of traffic.
2: Yeah.
5: Speeding down the
7: side of the road.
5: I was. Ugh. I was an idiot.
7: Those guys scared the crap out of me. I'm like, you should hear the words coming out of my mouth when those people are down the highway like that.
5: I know. They have no fear. Yeah, scary.
1: I feel like they should have locked up my bank account into my early 30s because I was a lot more reckless with my money back then. And I just made stupid decisions one after the next after the next. And I'm like, man, if my frontal lobe was fully developed, maybe I wouldn't have spent all that money. And I would have had a lot more now. Damn it.
6: But you have to learn. You've got to learn at some point, too. That's all part of it.
1: I got burned.
5: I love how you're blaming your frontal lobe.
1: Whatever that is.
5: You actually start palming your forehead. Damn you, frontal lobe.
1: Yeah.
5: Is that where it is up there?
6: Yeah.
5: Where's my frontal lobe?
7: We know
5: lobe?
7: How much you make. We know you're fine.
1: No, I'm just saying. I would have made better decisions.
5: Nate has such interesting philosophy on all of this. Go ahead, Daddy Nate.
2: So when you're younger, you want to live life to the fullest when you're younger. Now you just want to live. Right.
5: You want to survive.
2: No. Now you want to just, so you're not going to, I kind of got it when you were weaving in and out of traffic. You were like, man, I'm going to do everything. I'm going to live life to the fullest. Now you're just going to the speed limit. You're like, okay, I hope nobody else makes a bad decision here and weaves in my lane.
7: Oh my God.
2: Well, how do I be careful?
5: That's thinking smart in a way. Yes. I don't think that means you're boring. Like this text here, it says, this is why at 18 you get mad, want to move out of the house. And at 32, you're like, oh, I should have stayed at home.
6: I wish I would have lived at home.
7: I should have saved my money.
6: But the good news is, you know, everybody thinks that people are over the hill at whatever age. That's probably far younger than when people are actually over the hill.
7: Yeah.
6: And they're saying that between 32 and 66, you are at peak brain performance. You're learning faster when you're younger, but you're actually able to implement it and live your life better when you are more stable, organized, moving, and constantly not learning new things, but being able to use the stuff you have learned. Mm.
5: I tell you now, you need to be paying attention to your health now.
6: Yes.
7: Oh,
5: don't wait.
7: Yeah.
5: Like, and I say this all the time. My mom and dad, when they retired, they were in their 70s. They just kind of shriveled up and didn't do anything. Mm. And it's because of the decisions they made earlier. And that's why you need to really, truly pay attention to that. Because as I'm getting older, you know, when I go to stand up and walk down a hallway, so, sometimes I go to and fro, you know, and I'm like, oh, my God, I'm walking like an old man. Well, because I'm older, you know, the thing is, you know, then I tighten my core and I walk straight. I'm good, you know.
6: Yeah.
5: But you, so you got to work out. You got to watch what you eat. You slow down the craziness. You got to, like, stop smoking cigarettes. You got to stop doing drugs as much. You got to.
6: As much.
8: Vaping. So many people I see vape.
5: Yeah, you know, I'm telling you, all that stuff, you know, you're like, well, I'm young, I can do it now. Well, you know, you can do it now, and your body recovers now. I get that, but you're also putting into place these stepping stones that could take you down the wrong path when you're older, and it's irreversible. I don't know, just take care of yourself, you know?
6: That was a big theme in The Substance. Your younger self really does a lot to your older self that you're probably not thinking about when you're young and just having fun.
7: It's true.
5: And I know I'm paying the price for some decisions I've made in the past. So that's okay, you know, but it's never too late to, like, you know, try to pick it up. Stephanie on line 19 has an observation sparked by this conversation. Go ahead, Stephanie. What's going on in Philly?
9: Hey, good morning, guys.
5: Thanks for listening to
9: us. Yeah, thank you guys. You guys are the absolute best. But I just wanted to say that I feel like as I get older, I'm pushing 40 now, and I feel like probably since this age range, I mean, Gandhi says 32, and I guess, like, I'm not really paying attention to, like, how long it's been, but I would say it's been about that long. I'm 37 now, that I just really don't care what people think anymore. And I'm a teacher, and I see it all day, every day. Like, you know, we're trying to, like, get other people's impressions and other people to like us and so on and so forth. And I feel like when I hit my 30s, I all of a sudden, I'm like, well, you know what? I don't care. Like, I don't give an F what anyone thinks.
6: I love that.
5: I like that.
6: Yeah, good.
5: You know what? I think, speaking on behalf of most of us in this room, we are doing our best to prescribe to that theory and to that logic. It's hard sometimes, especially, you know, when we received so much input from so many different places because of what we do. The thick skin, the skin is getting thicker, and I definitely don't give an F as much as I did a year ago, and definitely as much as I did 10 years ago.
6: Yeah.
5: The power of the word no.
9: We've been
5: loving that for years, right, Danielle?
7: Yeah, we've been trying.
5: What's that? What's that, Stephanie?
9: I was going to say, Elvis, you're telling me it's just going to keep getting better then.
5: Yeah, absolutely. Yeah, yes. No, you know, don't you, well, weren't you totally intrigued by, like, your grandmother or something when you were a kid? Like, God, she's actually, or your granddad, they're actually kind of cool compared to my parents.
9: Well,
5: they have less of a.
9: I will tell you.
5: Yeah, go ahead.
9: Sorry.
5: No, go ahead.
9: I was going to say, I'm very lucky to still have my grandparents around. And actually, I was just with my grandparents yesterday. And my grandpa's in a nursing home right now, just on, you know, whatever. But my point is that he said to me, and right before you put me on, he said to me, you know, if there's anything he could tell me, it's to really start saving my pennies for when I'm old and when I'm his age. And right before you put me on, you were talking about, like, how when you're getting older, like, that's the stuff you kind of start to look at and stuff like that. And, you know, I feel fortunate to have my grandparents, and they are the coolest freaking people on the earth. But I also see them dialing back, and sometimes where I feel like in some situations I'm the adult. Yeah. And I'm taking care of them now.
6: Yeah.
5: Oh, absolutely. That's how it works.
7: That's how I feel with my mom. I go, Ma, when did I become the one that's reasonable here? What are you doing? I'm like, stop doing that.
5: I mean, it was just last Wednesday right here in the studio. Scary had to change my diaper.
7: Oh, wow.
8: Oh, yeah. Oh my God. Not changing about, it was.
5: Talking about dialing it back. But, you know, the advice your grandfather gave you is great advice. You need to be putting your pennies away. But, you know, that doesn't only apply to finances and putting money away for a rainy day. It also means taking better care of yourself. It also means making decisions that are in line with keeping you alive longer. Not only do you want to live longer, but you want to live a great life longer. You know, that's where it's at. Yeah. And, you know, grandparents, you know, you say your grandma and your grandfather are just the coolest freaking people known to man. Were they always that cool? I do think there is a curve later in life where you do become more cool. I really do. Do you guys agree with that?
6: Absolutely. Yeah, yeah, definitely. Oh, yeah. I think it happens when you stop caring about trying to impress everyone. I feel like that's the turn.
5: Mm. Yeah, and you hit the nail on the head. Stephanie,
9: I would totally agree with that.
5: I love talking to you, by the way. You have a great spirit. I'm so happy that we connected. Thank you so much for listening to us. I love that you're listening to us.
9: Thank you, guys. 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
2: Sammy Davis Jr., can we talk about the Candyman?
3: Where do you want to start? There's so much to talk about.
2: Okay, so the Candyman originally was in the movie Willy Wonka and the Chocolate Factory, right?
4: Yes.
2: I think the candy store owner sang it, if I'm not mistaken.
3: Correct, yeah.
2: And then Sammy Davis Jr. decided to record it and then said, that's trash, let's not release that.
3: Yeah.
2: It turned out to be, I think, the biggest song he ever had, actually.
3: Yeah, he was induced to sing it, to record it, and when he recorded it, there's this kind of famous quote that he said.
2: Do it, because you do a great Sammy Davis Jr., Nate. Do it.
3: All right.
2: Here's what Sammy Davis Jr. said about releasing the Candyman.
3: It's horrible, babe. It's Timmy Two Shoes. It's white bread. Q-tips. There's no romance. Blah. This record is going straight into the toilet, babe. Not just around the rim, but into the bowl, and it's going to take my whole career with it, babe. that's exactly what he said, by the way.
2: And then it turned out to be a massive hit. Do you dare me to play it?
3: Oh,
2: do you
3: yes,
2: dare me to play it?
3: Yeah.
2: All right, tell the story, Sammy Davis Jr.
5: All right, everybody, gather around. The Candyman is here. Now, what kind of candy do you want? Sweet chocolate, chocolate malt candy, gumdrops,

0: you go. Starting your day with the Candyman. We've moved on to Sammy Davis Jr., who, by the way, only had one eye.
1: Yeah.
0: Now, Nate, tell everyone, tell all the kids about how Uncle Sammy Davis Jr. lost his eye. It's kind of a gross thing.
2: He was driving a car in the 50s, and in the 50s, they were trying to go for style over function. And in the center of the steering wheel, instead of having a flat spot or an airbag like you would have today, it had a cone coming out at so the person. Crazy.
3: What an idea.
2: When he stopped fast, his head hit the cone, and it poked his eye out.
3: That's crazy.
2: Yeah. That's actually how he lost it.
0: So, and which is awful, but, you know, he went on to have a great career and finally a hit with the Candyman.
3: Yeah.
0: But, you know, he did fine. He did be part of the Rat Pack, right?
2: Mm-hmm. A Cadillac Eldorado, by the way, was the car.
0: Okay. Well, remind me not to rear in someone driving one of those. Yeah, so I'm wondering, you know, every once in a while you'll meet someone who only has one eye, and you wonder what happened.
3: Yeah.
0: Mm. You know, was it at birth, or was it a problem with the eye, or, you know, something later with a car accident like Sammy Davis Jr.? How did you lose your eye? Give me some music here, Scary. Tell us how you lost your eye.
4: Oh, this is good.
3: I told you how the dog next door lost it when I was a kid, right?
0: How's that?
3: So the owner had a big, like, 2x4 piece of wood, and he, like, turned it the wrong way and smacked the dog right in the eye.
0: Oh, no.
3: And wait, the worst part was he kind of let the eye just, like, sit there for a couple of days. I think it was my mom that finally said, "You think you probably should go and get that checked." And then the dog lost his eye.
0: Aww.
4: What a sad story.
3: It's so sad.
0: Oh, my God.
3: His name was Snoopy.
4: Poor Snoopy.
3: Yeah,
0: poor Snoopy. One-eyed Snoopy.
3: Yeah.
0: Well, look, if it was a human, we'd be like, "Oh, God." But if it's a dog, we're like, "Oh."
4: Right.
2: Yeah.
4: We want happy stories only of how you lost your eye.
0: It cannot be a sad eye loss story.
3: Where are you getting happiness when you lose your eye?
4: I don't know. I don't know.
0: You know, sometimes things happen in life that are just so god-awful.
3: Okay.
0: You can't help but laugh.
3: Yeah.
2: At some point, you accept it, and it's a funny story.
4: All right. Happy or funny, those work.
2: Yeah.
0: Okay. So if you get in touch with us and tell us a really sad story about how you lost your eye, we're going to have to eliminate you from
2: the...
0: I don't, there's no contest here, is there?
3: Okay.
0: All right.
4: This is terrible.
0: What, Scary? What?
5: Someone's mom actually lied to them about how Sammy Davis Jr. lost his eye. The mom said that he left the spoon in his coffee cup and it knocked his eye out when he went to go take a drink.
0: They're saying. So what happened was, obviously the kid was screwing around with a spoon left in the coffee cup. You're going to put your eye out like Sammy Davis Jr., young man.
4: Oh my God.
0: You know. You don't play ball in the house, you're going to knock an eye out. That's how Sammy Davis Jr. lost it. Playing ball in the house. All right. Well, I'm glad we could. You know, okay, call Diamond now. It must be a happy story.
3: Yes.
0: About how you lost your eye. Or any limb. How'd you lose a limb, lose an eye? Or should we just keep it at eyes?
5: No, open it up to all limbs.
4: Yeah, all limbs.
2: My dad's got a friend named Stumpy.
0: Okay, let's do that another time.
3: Fantastic.
0: Let's do eyes only.
3: Eyes only.
0: Okay, eyes only. If you call in with, like, the loss of an arm or leg, you will be eliminated from the conversation.
3: I do want to know why his name is Stumpy. Come on. Can we ask?
0: Why they call your... Why
2: they
0: call him Stumpy?
2: He tried to unclog a snowblower with his hand.
0: Oh,
3: what?
0: God.
2: Yeah. And he became Stumpy after that.
3: He should have been dumbass after that.
0: Dumbass? All right, so... all right. And by the way, about this losing your eye thing, let me be very clear. I'm not making fun of anyone at all. Mm-hmm. If you only have one eye, that is not what defines you as a person at all. No, not at all.
3: No.
0: And, you know, I'm sure when you lose that eye, it is got to be the most devastating thing ever. But then you find out that you keep going, you keep rolling, you're good, you know, in most cases. And well, other than some we're about to tell you now. Let's see, this text came in. I have a friend named Keith. We call him Keth because he lost an eye.
4: Oh, my God.
2: That's hilarious.
0: Is it? And an optometrist from Jersey City says, so many interesting stories over the years because we've had to deal with a lot of lost eyes. Gunshot wounds, BB gun We used to shoot BB guns at each other. We all got out with both eyes. Someone got punched really hard in the eye, lost an eye.
3: Oof.
0: Someone had a case of herpes that infected the eye so badly, they had to get it out. You got to be careful, careful what you're looking at.
3: Yeah. That is how you get it, yes.
0: Can I take a closer look at that? No, I wouldn't do that. People got poked in the eye with a pencil, lost their eye. These are all tragic, awful things. I'm starting to rethink this whole conversation. Line 20 is Sarah. Oh, God, this is... Okay, get ready for this visual. Hello, Sarah.
1: Hello, good morning.
0: Good morning. So your friend lost an eye. How?
1: Well, I was working overseas for a number of years, and I met this friend who had stuck her head out a window on a train to view the scenery and got hit in the face by a bird and actually lost vision in one of her eyes.
3: Oh, my gosh. My God. There are so many things to unpack there.
0: So the eye is still there, but the vision is gone.
1: Correct.
0: Oh,
1: and she was so embarrassed. She knew it was a bad idea, and then she did it anyway. And instant karma, I guess.
3: Oh, my God.
0: Watch this. No, don't do that. All right, well, and she's fine now. I mean, she's good with life. And
1: She's beautiful. But it is a funny story. She uses it with her children to warn them.
0: Exactly.
3: That would work.
6: That is a
0: story. Don't know that.
3: Yeah. That's their campfire story.
0: Yeah.
3: Gather around.
0: Mom, tell us how you lost that eye again. All right, thank you, Sarah. Yeah. Thanks for listening to us. Chelsea, line 19. See, this is not a fun story, I don't think. But we'll go with it anyway. Hi, Chelsea.
7: Hi.
0: So your husband's sister. What happened?
7: Yeah, they lived on a farm, and they were playing with a BB gun. And the rumor is that they had some sort of a fight because they were 13 and 12. And then my husband just remembers a lot of pain, and he got shot in the eye by his sister.
0: Oh, God.
7: They're still good to this day. We have a great relationship with them, but the BB is still in his head to this day. They couldn't actually take it out. In his eye, yeah. So he can't get MRIs or anything.
0: I know. It'll rip his head off.
7: Wait,
3: can he go through a metal detector? Is that like at an airport? Does that go off?
7: Yeah. No, it actually doesn't.
2: Okay.
0: I know, but you know what? If my sister shot me in the eye with a BB gun, I would hold that over her head for the rest of her life.
3: Every holiday.
6: Every time something happened, I would point at my eye and go,
0: remember BB.
7: My husband definitely does do that when he can, because that's also his personality, but it's been about 27 years at this point, but at first he has brown eyes, so the one eye, just the whole middle of it was black. But now it's actually starting to, like, atrophy, so it's turning gray, and my kids think it's cool.
0: Okay.
4: Does it work on his sister? Does she feel bad? Or is she like, shut up, it's been 27 years?
7: I think she felt bad, obviously, at first, but now, I don't know. She's just like, they've lived with it for a long time, but it's not her eyes, so I think she got out pretty clear.
3: Oh, wow.
0: All right. Well, look, thanks for listening to us and thanks for that wonderful story. But yeah, I would hold that for the rest of her life as an issue.
5: Absolutely. Yeah.
0: All right. So who's hosting for Christmas this year?
7: You.
0: Well, we want you to. Well, no, we want you to, because look what you did to my eye. All right. Thank you very much. Thanks for listening to us. This is a weird one. Someone had their eye removed because someone smushed their head on a birthday cake, and the baker used those wooden sticks to hold the tiers of cake together.
3: Oh, my God. That's terrible.
2: That's actually a good point. Don't smash, because you don't know if there's going to be a dowel rod in there.
0: Right.
2: Take it right out.
0: Okay. I think we've really gone pretty far with this.
4: I have to say, none of these were really happy. I wanted some uplifting stories.
6: I don't see how someone losing their eye is going to be
4: like, okay, they got the cancer out of my eye, and now I'm cancer-free, but I'm an eye down. What a happy story.
6: Okay, that's okay.
0: Yeah. Exactly. Well, wait, there was a birthday cake involved. That's festive.
4: Yeah, you're right.
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0: Around the room.
36: Yay!
0: Yay! Us. All right. I'm going to start with Gandhi today. What's on your mind?
2: Well, did you know? I'm stealing this from Nate.
0: Wait, hold on. Is this a did you know?
2: Did you know?
4: Are you going to blow my mind?
2: I'm about to blow your mind.
0: Freak me out.
2: It's going to be amazing. I don't know if it's going to be that. I really hyped this up here. It's just a small little trick to wake yourself up in the morning if you don't want to use caffeine, because a lot of people have, you know, some heart issues or whatever. You don't want to use it. Did you know that just smelling a lemon sends a wake-up call to your brain and perks you up almost instantly?
0: It does?
6: Wow.
2: Yeah. Sniff the lemon, everybody.
6: I thought she was going to say smack yourself in the head.
2: Nope. Well, you could do that too, Don. I will not stop you, Danielle, if you wanted to smack yourself.
0: What is it about the smell of citrus or lemons in particular make you wake up in the morning?
2: I'm not sure exactly what it is, but it says it increases alertness and makes your brain feel more awake instantly, faster than coffee. So we need to get some citrus and lemons and stuff in here.
0: If I sniff anything citrus, it always wakes my brain up in one way or another. It makes me think of things. It makes me start processing like where I was last time I smelled it. I think it's good. All right, from now on, lemons.
2: Mm. Mm. Was your mind blown?
0: Blown.
2: Okay, good.
0: All right, Scary, what's up?
8: Mine involves lemons too. In fact, this is one of those life hacks that I heard that the first thing you should do in the morning before anything when you wake up is drink a full bottle of warm water with lemon and even some chia seeds. Apparently, you do that before your coffee and you kickstart your entire system for the day. They say coffee first, bad. Water first with lemon and chia seed, good.
4: Wow.
8: This is just one of those things I had heard. I am not a doctor, per se.
0: Actually, this has been going on for a while. Yeah. And also, you can put some cayenne pepper in there to really make it work.
8: Ooh, that's awesome. Yeah, baby. But water first, a full bottle first.
0: Yeah, they say water like an hour before coffee.
8: Yeah.
0: Is that what you said on your news that day?
2: Yes, absolutely.
0: Yes, it was.
8: Oh. I must have been absent.
0: No, the chia seed thing is a new one. I didn't hear that one, so that's good. Hey, Froggy. I'm sorry.
6: Mine is about lemons, too.
0: Danielle.
2: Okay. What a trend.
6: I'm sorry, Froggy. I don't mean jump you.
0: Whoever's left after Danielle, you better look up something about lemons real quick.
4: I got nothing about lemons.
0: We're very.
6: Did you know?
0: We're very thematic today. All right. Yes, Danielle.
6: That you can actually clean your microwave without harsh chemicals using lemons. They say you can slice a few lemons, add them to a bowl of water, microwave the bowl for 5 to 10 minutes, and afterwards, all you have to do is give the inside of the microwave a wipe with a paper towel or a washcloth, and it'll be good as new.
2: Yes.
0: Guess what? I'm adding my submission.
2: Uh-oh. I'm going to guess.
0: The best way, and I do this every time, you want to clean your wooden cutting board?
6: Yeah.
0: It's lemon and salt.
6: Yes.
0: You pour salt on your cutting board, and you get the half of a lemon, squeeze a little bit, and just rub it with that lemon head.
4: Rub it with a lemon.
0: Yeah.
2: You know, another thing, coming from the Indian person, if you eat Indian food and you have that smell of like curry and spices on your finger, the best way to get it out is put your fingers in a warm bowl of water with lemon. A lot of Indian restaurants will give you that to stick your fingers in.
0: I'm in. It's all limone. All right, Froggy, blow my mind.
4: Did you know that while lemons are very healthy for you, they have antibacterial properties and that lemon juice will prevent other fruits from going rotten? Did you know that?
2: What a magical little being.
4: And there is also a huge lemon festival in France. Maybe we should make a field trip.
6: Oh,
2: yeah.
0: All right.
2: Sure.
0: Nate.
4: So we talk about scurvy on this show often, right?

0: but I don't know. I keep them a long time.
1: What about you, Nate?
2: Oh, you want to know?
1: Well, that's why I'm asking. Yes.
2: I will tell you exactly how many times I've worn each pair of underwear. You want to know how I know this?
1: How do you know this?
2: I bought 28 pairs so that I could go an entire month without having to wash my undies. So based on that math, it's been roughly once a month for the last 5 years. So you do the math. So that's 12 times a year times 5. That's what, 60 times?
1: Well, wait a minute. Hold on.
2: Pair of underwear.
1: Aren't there days you poo yourself?
2: You know, I may get a little sweaty. I've never pooed myself.
0: Yeah, but, like you go to the gymnasium a lot.
1: Gymnasium.
0: You wear that same pair?
2: No, I will replace that pair with a subsequent pair, and then I will take that pair off when I sleep.
1: Okay.
2: Right?
1: Why don't we? So it's, I do the ragged test. I mean, sometimes they'll get a hole in them or something or whatever.
0: Okay.
1: And it's time to check them out or change them out. Yes, Gary.
3: Yeah, exactly, Elvis. I check for holes. As soon as I see any sign of a tatter or tear, it's gone. It's out of rotation.
0: Well, yeah, I would hope.
3: Yeah.
0: Do you guys get holes in them very often? I'm like wondering about this.
3: After three or four, then I'm like, okay, now I got to go buy the next.
1: Okay, can I tell you why I get holes?
0: Yeah,
1: okay.
0: It's
1: sort of a visual.
0: Okay.
1: Okay, so I put my underwear on when I'm standing up.
0: Okay.
1: Right? Okay. A lot of people will sit down and slide them over like pantyhose or something.
2: You're standing when you put yours on?
1: Yes.
2: I've never seen that.
1: Okay, well, okay. So they'll be next to the shower on the counter, right?
0: Yeah.
1: So sometimes in the morning, I'll lose my balance. And so so you put your toe in the underwear, and rather than going right through the hole and to the ground, my toes will get stuck inside the underwear, and then I'll start to fall over.
0: Oh.
1: And then my thumbs around the tops of the underwear will yank them up. And then that will cause a hole.
0: Oh, so it's like the elastic band rips from the rest of it.
1: Well, yeah.
0: Okay.
1: So this is why I have holes, because my balance is off that early in the morning.
0: Okay.
1: Am I alone with this?
0: No, I do underwear standing up. No, I do underwear standing up, too. If you do it sitting down, you're buttholing things.
4: Yeah.
1: Exactly. I mean, if you have great core strength, you can sometimes balance better. You can be like a stork. One leg comes up, no movement, no falling over. You slip your toes through that underwear hole, and there's no problem. But sometimes it's not that way.
2: Maybe you should be sitting down if you're stretching out your underwear and putting this many holes in them.
1: Maybe.
2: You should be sitting down when you put on your undies, Grandpa.
1: Maybe.
0: I'm more worried about you falling.
4: I thought he was going to say he scratches his butt in the same location and so gets a hole.
1: I don't do that. I don't get itchy owie.
3: Sometimes there's thigh chafing? No.
0: That happens to the inside of my jeans
3: exactly.
0: a lot. Wait, and so you get a hole from that in your underwear?
3: A hole will appear in the most worn out area, and that's from rubbing your legs
0: together.
3: Wait,
0: do you wear boxers?
3: Yes.
4: Oh.
1: Yeah, about that.
0: But wow, how 1994. I love that for you.
4: Maybe boxer briefs, though, do the same thing, because they're tight on your legs, and if you're chafing.
1: Well, if it's good quality material, it doesn't do that.
0: It wasn't? Okay.
1: So Ashley has a thought on this line 18. You started doing an underwear clean out and replacement every time the season changes 2 years ago, and you're never going back. Ashley, this sounds like a great idea. Is it a very expensive habit to do that? Do it that way?
5: No. No. Hi, good morning.
0: Good morning.
5: No, I actually will get like the 10-pack from like the Walmart or something.
1: Right.
5: And I do it for me and all my kids. It was actually my kid's stepmom who said it to me one day. When we were talking about teen boys and how they will wear their underwear until they're shredded and fall off. And she was like, I started changing them every season. And I was like, I'm going to do that. And we never went back.
1: It's like when you have to change the battery in your smoke detector.
0: I
1: don't know.
5: Right.
1: That's yearly, actually. So I see what you're doing every season. Why not? And if you're getting a good like multi-pack deal on these things, why not? And also, people are texting in, actually. They're relating. They're saying Elvis is relatable about this getting out of the shower and falling over because he's getting his toes are getting stuck in the underwear. All right. Make fun of me all you. You just have no choice. New underwear. It's time for new underwear. Old underwear. Goodbye.
0: Yeah. Now you make me want new underwear.
5: Yes.
0: Good underwear is kind of pricey.
5: Go buy underwear this weekend.
0: Huh.
1: So wait. Now, do you stand up when you put on your underwear or do you sit down? Are you balancing like I do?
5: So I just turned 40 today. So no, I am sitting down praying I don't fall over.
2: Thank you.
1: Okay. People are saying I should balance against the wall. I put one hand on the wall. No, I'm not going to do that. Or lean against the wall. Can you imagine?

0: that looks like someone recorded that. Some naked man leaning against the wall and seductively putting his underwear on.
1: You really should sit down. Is that how you want to go to the hospital? Is that how you want to die? He died putting on his underwear.
0: I think I'm actually doing okay, Nate, but thanks for your concern.
2: I think when you start sitting down to put your underwear on, that's when it starts to just, it's all over.
0: No. Yeah.
2: It's like Velcro shoes.
0: So, exactly.
2: Oh my gosh.
0: Well, Ashley, thank you. The seasonal change of underwear, I'm going to consider that. All right. Well, listen, thank you for listening to us.
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20: Friend, would you care if you dated a guy who had flawless hair? It looked real and natural, but it wasn't.
21: No.
20: Would you be okay with that?
21: In which respect? Like it could peel off his head by accident, well, or like it's plugs?
20: Let's say he never told you. You're dating some guy, and you don't even think about his hair as not being real.
21: Yeah.
20: Because it's so perfect.
21: Yeah.
20: Would you have an issue with him not telling you?
21: Absolutely.
20: Like out of the chute?
21: Yeah.
20: Like on our first date, I got to tell you my hair is a piece. No. This is a squirrel on my head.
21: This is a tough one. I don't know. I think it's partially dishonest. However, women, self-included, use fake hair all the time. Mm-hmm. So, and I don't think that women run around telling people. I mean, I do. If anyone ever compliments my hair, I'm like, oh, that's not real. But I don't know. Maybe it's a double standard.
22: I think that guys are so sensitive about their hair, and it's so important to them, and they get so upset when a lot of them lose it. Mm-hmm. And it's, you know, I don't think I'd be mad. I think I'd be like, I'd understand.
20: Well, so if things got hot and heavy and, you know.
22: I mean, if things got hot and heavy and it came up in my hand.
20: Yeah, exactly.
21: I feel weird about it.
22: I might take a step back and go, oh!
21: Yeah.
20: Because you're grabbing his head and forcing it here and there.
22: Thinking
20: and
22: it's a rat or something.
20: It comes off in your hand.
21: Right. Yeah. Suddenly there's a raccoon in your paw. Like, yeah.
20: But you know, if the relationship turned into something, there would be a disclosure.
22: I would think. You would hope. I don't know.
20: Just asking.
21: As a guy, what do you think as far as the honesty or dishonesty about it?
20: Well, I don't know. I'm just kind of curious. I mean,
22: wait, what do you mean asking for a friend?
21: Whose hair fell off in your hand?
20: Don't you love it? We got so crazy. Pulled his hair right off his head. Here's another one. You're out on a date.
22: Okay.
20: You find out that it's a convicted murderer you're sitting across from.
22: Oh, goodness.
20: But it's now out.
22: Yeah, no.
20: Now, at what point should they tell you?
22: Right away, I hope.
21: Yeah, maybe before the date.
22: Yeah.
20: Well, no, hold on now. Let's say I was convicted of murder and I got out of jail. No. I'm out of prison. I served my time.
21: But you were convicted, so it was a bad murder.
20: Well, any murder is probably pretty bad.
0: But it was not a self-defense murder.
20: Well, I don't know. Okay. Let's say it's a self-defense. No. It wouldn't be murder if it's self-defense, would it? Right.
21: I don't know how this works.
20: Let's say in self-defense, I took a life.
21: Okay.
20: And I went to prison and served time. And I'm out. And now I'm out with you on a date.
22: No,
0: we got to know early
21: on. Let people know.
20: Yeah. Really? Yeah. So I have to wear that badge. I have to wear that badge at all times. I have to have the Scarlet A. Is it what it is on my?
22: Yeah.
20: Whatever. Well,
21: I think people should be given the correct facts about somebody and then allowed to decide for themselves, is this something I'm into or not? I think that there are still people out there who would happily date a convicted self-defense killer or whatever it is that we're talking about who was in prison. I think there are people who would do that, but I don't think you should hide it from someone and take away their choice.
22: No. Right. I dated someone whose dad was on house arrest with the little bracelet. And I remember it was like date one or date two that I asked him, hey, what's going on? Like, where are your parents? Like, tell me about your parents. And he came right out and he said, well, my dad's up for possibly killing my mom. Like, it was a whole big thing.
20: Wow.
22: But I still dated him.
20: I know, but now you have two beautiful children.
22: No, it's not the same guy. He's not the same guy.
20: Oh, it's not. Okay. Nate, what?
1: Okay, I think we've all been out of the dating game for too long, because do you realize what happens when somebody meets somebody else? They do a deep dive on that other person. They have friends that have background check information. They have logins. They go deep on people before they even sit down for drinks.
22: And nowadays you can Google so easily.
20: Yes. Yeah. So I sit down on a date with you and I say, okay, it's nice meeting you. Thanks for inviting me out. But I'm going to say right now, I did some looking. That hair is not real.
1: Or you wouldn't even go on the date because you're like, he's bald. Why are they
20: That hair is not real.
21: I have a question then.
20: What?
21: Does it bother guys when women have fake hair?
0: No.
21: Are you guys like, what the hell? Like, if it just comes out, it's like independently hanging on a hook or something?
20: Okay. Then case closed then. Mm-hmm. We got to run here, Scary. What's up?
2: No, I just want to say, similarly to people who are not allowed to be around children, then that's why it should be disclosed. Same exact thing.
20: Well,
21: no,
20: that's different.
21: Yeah, I don't really want it different. Like, you're banned from places.
2: I'm saying all these people need to wear that badge. It needs
0: but that's in the same vein as a murderer.
21: No, it's not. Not if it's a self-defense killer.
1: That's just manslaughter.
20: Well, no. If you are a pedophile, I don't want you near my kids.
21: Right.
20: I'm sorry.
22: I hope not.
20: Maybe I'm a little sensitive about that.
22: I don't want anyone to sit there and say, hey, I wasn't convicted. It was just manslaughter. Like, just so you know, it was defense. Like, how are you even bringing
21: it up? Like, you accidentally ran someone over with your car.
22: Right.
21: Okay, you're probably not going to do that again.
2: I want to know.
21: But a child molester.
2: Hello.
0: I can't be within 100 feet of a school. We got to go to a different restaurant.
20: Right.
21: Yeah.
20: Hold on.
22: Chuck E. Cheese, Scary, not going there.
20: Scary. Okay, now it's your turn.
2: I just want to say, if you murdered somebody, I need to know about that. I have a right to know about that.
20: Do you have a right to know?
21: I think you should definitely know, but I don't think murderers and pedophiles are necessarily in the same category.
20: And I'm talking first date. I'm not talking like when I marry you. I'm saying on the first date. Do you need to know I'm a murderer right there?
22: I mean, I want to know if I should pursue this with you, and I should have the option whether or not I can. Well, there are tons of people that would date a murderer.
20: Well, it's first date. I got a question.
0: No,
20: well, hold on a second. It's a first date. If you know that there's a pursuit going on, then I can say, okay, I got to let you know.
22: But that's a pretty big thing.
0: Right.
22: It's not a tiny thing like you don't like bacon. Like, this is a big thing. You know what I mean? Come on.
20: What's that, Froggy?
0: Well, when do you think it's appropriate to tell somebody that?
20: Well, I think if there are feelings, you think this is going to go somewhere, then yeah, absolutely, you got to say
22: something.
20: After
22: they propose.
20: Well, no. Before we order dinner, I'm going to let you know I'm a murderer. So, what would you like?
21: Nothing that needs a knife.
20: Any food allergies?
22: I just think before we even go out on a date, that's something we should discuss. That's a big thing.
20: Okay.
21: I have friends that do deep dives on people before I do, and I'd be really mad if my friend Ashley found out that my date was a killer before I did. Mm. So I think you have to tell people.
22: Right.
20: Hello, Allison.
3: Hi, how are you?
20: We're doing very well.
3: I'm on with you guys. I'm so excited to talk to you.
20: Well, I love that you're on with us. I'm going to go ahead and read your text. Allison said, my husband is an ex-felon, ex-addict, and everything, and I haven't gotten more than lunch detention in eighth grade. Not going to lie, it freaked me out hearing the info on the first date, but there are multiple dates after that. There were. And now he's your husband.
3: Yes, yes. I mean, I didn't know this going into him. I had been talking to him for a while, and we went on our first date. He gave me all the info right there. He wanted to say it in person, tell me his whole history. Funny enough, we went to go see The Joker that day, and we all know how that movie can be. So I went home. I was very nervous. He even went in for a first kiss, and I even avoided it and gave him a hug because I was so nervous.
20: Well, so was he in for murder?
3: No, nothing like that. Oh, okay. It was like kind of Breaking Bad situation.
20: Okay,
22: all right. I'm gonna play the devil's advocate.
20: Devil's advocate. Go.
22: If you found out on that date that he was in for murder, would it have changed your mind?
3: You know, possibly, but just the way that we had connected so much and how amazing of a person he really is and the person that I got to know, I mean, I just fell for him for everything that he was and not everything that he went through.
22: Okay.
20: So it didn't bother you that he was in a mobile home in the desert cooking up crack in the kitchen? He's good.
3: You know, I wouldn't say that extreme, but, you know, he's...
20: The thing is
3: a lot, and it made him a great person. So I really can't say anything bad about that.
20: Exactly, that's my point. It's each situation is different. You can't really broad stroke.
22: I think it depends on what you're in for. To be honest, if you sat there and told me you were a murderer, I think it would be different if you were in for something else that was less of a.
20: Let me give you a scenario then.
22: Yeah.
20: Here we go. Let's say someone hurts my kid, and I turn around and put a bullet through their head. Mm-hmm. I'm not a murderer.
22: Yeah.
20: Would you still date me for doing that?
22: Yeah, probably.
20: Okay, so it's all, there you go. They're all different.
22: That's different.
21: And people get convicted.
3: That go after predators and stuff like that. I mean, it's just one of those situations where you have to look at the whole picture and really see, you know, was it malice that they were doing this for, or is it a different circumstance?
20: Exactly.
0: Right. If you're a vigilante, then that's different.
21: Mm. Yeah, people get convicted all the time, too, that didn't necessarily do it. We get a lot of jail mail letters here. Mm-hmm. Not one of them did what they were convicted of.
20: That's what they're saying.
21: None.
20: We got to roll, Allison. Thank you for listening, and all the best to you, okay?
3: Thank you. Love you guys.
20: Love you more.
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1: Your husband is not who you think he is. 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
1: There is an article. A Plainview middle school teacher has been pulled from the classroom after handing out an assignment to fifth graders, asking them who they would allow into a fallout shelter in event of a nuclear attack. It's almost like do, marry, or kill, mm-hmm. but, you know, in a fallout shelter with
2: they
1: kids.
2: They gave really just kill. As an assignment?
1: Underneath the questions were potential answers, yes, were potential answers that included, okay, here it is. So here's their assignment. I have a copy of it.
2: Oh, my gosh.
1: It's called Fallout Shelter. An unknown enemy has launched a nuclear strike on Long Island. Because of advanced warning technology, you are aware that you have 20 minutes to get yourself into a fallout shelter located in your neighborhood. When you arrive, 10 other people wanting to get in will greet you. The shelter has enough supplies for you and six other people to survive the 3 months you must remain inside before you come out safely. Your group must decide unanimously who will be brought in and who will be left out. And then they give you the list of people to choose from.
2: Stop it.
1: Will you allow the following people or not allow the following people into your fallout shelter for 3 months? Okay. Number one, a 16-year-old pregnant girl. Oh. Discuss. I dare you.
3: No.
2: Are you serious right now?
1: Let me just give you the list.
3: Wait, are we giving you yes or no's for each one?
1: You're not getting, how can we not get let a 16-year-old pregnant girl in?
3: Well, because that's a lot of liability with a baby. Yeah. If you're in a fallout shelter, you don't know what's going to go on. You don't know if you're going to have a quick escape at some point, and a baby's just going to drag
2: you
3: down.
2: And how are you going to feed the baby? Like, you got to make sure you have the supplies ahead of time.
1: Well, there's no baby if you leave her out. She'll be incinerated.
3: Yeah, we don't know that for sure.
1: Okay, keep in mind, these are all thrown out to fifth graders. Okay. Would you let into the shelter a police officer with multiple charges of brutality pending against him? Or would you let in a 38-year-old retired prostitute? Or would you let in a 75-year-old priest? It's a priest, but he's 75.
3: Right. No.
1: Would you let in a 35-year-old sterile female doctor?
3: Hell yes.
1: How about a husband and wife? They refuse to be separated. He's a lawyer. She's an alcoholic.
3: Nope. Annoying.
1: Why?
3: They're annoying.
1: Would you let in a 31-year-old homosexual architect?
3: Hell yeah.
2: Maybe he can build.
3: He's going to build stuff for us.
1: Would you let in a 50-year-old musician previously addicted to cocaine?
3: Is there cocaine in the shelter?
4: Have his instrument.
1: He's previously addicted.
2: Yeah, previously, then he's okay. He's going to entertain us if he brings his tuba with him.
1: And finally, the list of 10 people you have to think about letting in, a 28-year-old drifter with no skills whatsoever.
3: God, no.
2: That's just empty all space. The food.
1: Okay,
2: Wait a minute. I have a question, though. Is this a quiz where there are wrong and right answers? Like, did you get graded on it?
1: I'm trying to figure out the logic. I think she wanted them to talk it out.
3: Yeah.
1: To understand that it's a priest, but he's 75.
4: Okay. And what grade is this for?
1: Fifth grade.
4: Do they know what a prostitute is?
3: Yeah, they do.
2: Of course
4: cocaine?
2: They do.
4: They know cocaine?
2: Did she? Yes, is she still teaching?
1: Well, she has been. I do believe she's been suspended.
2: Oh, okay.
1: Students in the teacher's health class were given assignment. Other choices were your group must decide unanimously who will be brought in and who will be left out, and then you have to like discuss. The teacher, who has not publicly is not identified, will remain out of the classroom until an investigation is concluded. So there you go. Interesting.
3: I don't think the teacher should have gotten suspended. I know I'm the only person who doesn't think that, but I think it's interesting. It's one of those assignments those kids are going to remember forever. And it makes you really think and discuss why. Why would you pick these people? Why would you not? I don't see the huge deal with it. I know some of the subject matter is a little sketchy.
1: Right.
3: But come on. Fifth graders, they know all this stuff anyway.
4: How old are fifth graders? 11, 12?
3: They're like 10, 11.
2: Yeah.
3: They have the internet froggy.
4: I don't think they know what prostitutes are.
3: Yeah, they do.
2: Maybe the teacher could have rolled a hoe.
3: Yeah. The town bump.
2: Ho ass.
1: Okay, all right.
2: The town bump.
3: Wow. That's what I just call the pizza.
1: So here we are having the discussion.
3: Yeah.
1: So let me put this out to you now. There's Scary, Gandhi, Danielle, mm-hmm. Nate, me, Scotty B, and Diamond. I'm just looking at the people who are right here with us. Seven people.
3: Yeah.
1: But there's only room for five of us. Oh, we have to eliminate two people and not let them into our fallout shelter.
3: Okay.
2: Oh, damn.
5: We all get to vote, right?
1: I don't know. My name's on the T-shirt.
4: I already got eliminated.
1: Froggy. Okay, so we have, there's seven of us, right?
2: Damn.
1: One, two, three, four, five, six, seven, eight of us. Okay, okay. Now there's eight. But we can only let five people in. We have to eliminate three.
3: We have to eliminate three.
1: Mm-hmm.
3: I have my three.
2: You already have it? You didn't even think about it.
3: Okay, I thought about it for a minute.
1: Okay, okay. Who are you going to eliminate and why?
3: Okay. No brainer, Scary and Scotty out.
5: Why?
1: Okay. Scotty, you're out.
3: Because Scotty gets hurt so easily all the time. He gets a paper cut and he's like, I'm dying. I have an infection. This is going to be, I can't deal with that.
1: That would be fatiguing,
4: I guess.
3: I love him and he's hilarious. But
2: Scotty has two kids, so I feel like I feel bad.
3: Yeah, you need to go be a dad too.
1: No, but the kids aren't coming.
2: No, but I'm saying if he gets, oh, that's right. Yeah, okay. Oh, forget that then. Oh.
1: Okay, so Scary, you're eliminating.
3: Yeah, come on.
5: Dude, I never get sick. I'm an asset.
3: And you would eat all of the food. All the resources would be gone.
1: Yeah, you would eat every can of corn.
3: Yeah.
2: But if something happened, you could eat his calves.
1: Yeah, you do have big, meaty calves.
3: I don't know.
1: But who's the third?
3: I hate to do this, and I'm only doing it because I went off the grid with her, and she is not a survivalist. Diamond has to go.
1: Diamond.
4: Poor Diamond.
1: Diamond, she's not letting you come down to the shelter.
6: Well, let's turn the karaoke machine on.
1: Yeah, by the way, the karaoke machine, not allowed in the shelter.
3: I would like to say, for the record, Diamond really hurts my soul. It would be a very, very difficult decision. But I just know that if, you know, there was the smallest inconvenience, she's going to burn the whole thing to the ground.
2: Damn.
1: Okay, back to the story. I totally see how this could perpetuate an interesting conversation. Yeah. As long as the kids are smart enough to do it.
2: I think there's other ways to get smart conversations going than that.
1: Well, see, by the way, a parent speaking, by the way.
2: Here's why. This is scary, and we know that, unfortunately, we're having these kinds of drills in school because, unfortunately, this is the world we live in.
1: Mm-hmm.
2: So to put that in front of these kids as a reality and then say, here, choose who's coming in your shelter. Like, that to me, especially at that age, maybe in college, they can figure it out in their head and it's better, but not that age. I think it's nuts.
1: It's so Sophie's Choice.
2: It's,
1: all right, so you had to choose from an emotional 50-year-old premenopausal woman who is suffering empty nest syndrome.
2: That's me. That's
3: okay, well, when you put it this way.
1: Do we want that in our shelter? I don't know.
3: Maybe.
1: How about a pre-alcoholic 59-year-old homosexual disc jockey? Do you want me in your shelter? How about a 43-year-old man that might be a murderer?
2: There you go.
3: This is turning out terribly, these descriptions.
1: How about, should we let this woman in? A 30-something-year-old menace that's prone to kidney infections?
3: Am I prone if I just got one?
1: You're prone.
3: Damn it.
1: I don't want you in my fallout shelter. How about a 40-something-year-old man child that loves to eat? Scary.
5: Hey!
3: You can't have heavy eaters in a survival situation.
2: It has to be people that you can, you're going to ration. He's not going to ration.
1: In our shelter, do we want a horny Tampa Bay Bucks fan that loves gadgets?
3: Okay, that one's kind of winning at this
1: Froggy?
3: Point.
1: That's Froggy.
2: Hey, if we're all stuck in there.
1: You're in, Frog.
0: Don't answer the phone, Elvis Duran. The Elvis Duran phone tap.
1: Here we go. Scary.
5: Yes.
1: What's your phone tap about?
5: Well, Miguel emailed us to phone tap his girlfriend, Maria. Turns out she brings her three kids to a community pool and has had run-ins with the city who runs it. So Miguel thinks she's primed and ready for a phone tap. So I'm going to call and pretend like I'm from the city making a complaint.
1: A complaining person at the community pool.
5: Yes, I'm going to mess with her a little bit.
1: Let's see what happens in today's scary phone tap.
7: Hello.
8: Hello.
7: Hey, baby, what's up?
8: Hey, I just got a call from the pool manager. Did you hear from him?
7: No, what happened? I left something there?
8: No, they called. They called.
7: I'm going there right now. I'm going there right now. What happened?
8: They've been saying that you've been causing some problems there.
7: Problems in the pool?
8: Yeah, it's something with the kids. The kids are being difficult.
7: The people from the pool called you to tell you that my kids are being crazy?
8: They're just saying they're going wild. They're running around.
7: How did they find out about this anyway? Like,
8: look, there have been some complaints.
7: There was people complained? Who was it? It was probably that sweats me all the time, that's always in my business trying to tell me how to raise my kids. She should have called me herself or said something to my face, atrevida. What the is that?
8: Are you watching them?
7: Yeah, I watch the kids, but I'm not having to be up their ass all the time. They could go run around and play. Everybody else's kids are doing the same. It's not just my kids.
8: Whatever. I gotta go. I gotta go get the oil change in the car. I gave them your number because I don't want to deal with this right now. So they're going to give you a call.
7: You gave them my phone number? What the is wrong with you? Good. Actually, I hope these call me. Good.
9: Whatever. Do what you gotta do. Yes. I'll talk to you later.
8: Okay, so you...
9: Good. All right. Good, good. Thank you for selling me out. Bye.
5: Oh, my God, yes. Dude.
8: Oh, my God. That was great.
5: All right, got Miguel. It. You sit back. I'm going to give her a call, okay?
8: All right, great.
9: Hello?
5: Maria.
9: Hi.
5: This is George from the city of Nashville. How are you?
9: Not very good, actually, because I just got off the phone with my boyfriend, and he told me, he said you were going to call me because of some people were complaining about my children.
5: I have three complaints from the citizens.
9: From who?
5: From who? I'm not going to tell you that.
9: From some hater that don't like to see anybody having a good time.
5: Listen,
9: I pay my taxes. We're
5: getting off on the wrong foot.
9: I can go to the pool if I want to. Excuse me?
5: We're getting off on the wrong foot here.
9: I'll get on whatever foot I want to get on. I don't like this. I pay my taxes, I work hard, I take care of my children. If I want to go to the pool, I'll go to the pool. Other people bring their brats there too. Nobody says, right?
5: You change your baby on the lounge chair, and then you leave the dirty diaper crumbled up for the pool staff to clean up. It's not why they were hired.
9: So what? How is this your business? I pay for that pool.
5: Yeah, you pay.
9: I pay your salary. How about that? You work for the city, right?
5: Yes.
9: You work for me. You should clean up after me when I leave. I don't work there. You work there.
5: Then the kid's going in the pool in Pampers. That is not acceptable pool attire.
9: It's fine. Everybody does that.
5: No.
9: Everybody has the little swimming diapers. That's fine.
5: Yeah, but you just plopped a kid in its Pampers into the pool.
9: Everybody does that. You want me to put them naked in the pool?
5: No, but then they plop in their Pampers after you plop them in the pool, and then you change.
9: Bad. Don't get in the pool with me then.
5: It's on Saturday.
9: I don't think so. What the You don't have anything better to do than with me today? What the What do you do all day? What do you do all day?
5: You know what I do all day?
9: Nothing.
5: I sit in the air conditioning. I eat cookies. That's what I do. Okay?
9: You I hope you choke on a poison cookie.
5: You want to share your crappy diapers, but your kids don't want to share the water noodles with the other kids. They're stealing the water noodles.
9: Nobody's stealing. My kids don't steal. If they want to play with something in the pool, they can play with whatever the they want to.
5: They're hogging up all the water noodles.
9: Oh, no. They're playing with the toys. Oh, no. They're kids. What the do you think they're going to do?
5: And you're sneaking guests in.
9: You shut the up. You're out of your mind.
5: You wear the wristbands, and then you cut them from the inside flap. Then someone walks it out to the next person, and you sneak eight guests in by the end of the afternoon.
9: And you know that how. And you know that how. Prove it. Prove it.
5: Because there's a whole...
9: Prove it.
5: Because there's
9: Prove
5: a
9: it.
5: Mob of you. It's like the stroller mafia over there.
9: Prove it.
5: What do you multiply when you throw them in water? You have like
9: You're
5: 10
9: crazy.
5: People by the end
9: You're
5: of the
9: crazy.
5: Day.
9: You can't talk to people like this. I'm going to have your job. Watch.
5: All right. I'm writing you up. As a matter
9: You're
5: of fact...
9: You're going to write me up? What's your name?
5: Don't be trying to show up today because you ain't coming in.
9: I'm going
5: to
9: find you and I'm going to smack the taste out of your mouth. Who the are you? For real. What's your last name?
5: Duran.
9: I'm writing this down.
5: Duran.
9: Duran. Dur. Of course you have Dur in your name, you dumb bitch. Duran.
5: Duran. Yeah. Okay. First
9: yeah,
5: name, Duran. Elvis.
9: Duran. George Duran. Elvis Duran? I swear to God.
5: Maria.
9: Elvis Duran?
5: No, it's not Elvis Duran. It's Scary Jones. But I work for Elvis Duran and the morning show, and you got phone tapped.
9: Oh, my God. I hate you so much.
5: Miguel's on
9: I'm
5: the phone.
9: I'm sending you my medical bill.
8: What's
9: Thank
8: up,
9: you.
8: Baby?
9: Oh, yeah.
8: Happy anniversary,
9: What's
8: honey.
9: What's wrong with you people?
5: You are a role model parent. Let me tell you. I think our listeners all want to meet
9: Why
5: you.
9: Why do you do this to people? This right.
0: The Elvis Duran phone tap.
10: This phone tap was pre-recorded with permission granted by all participants.
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1: As many would agree, fishing is America's second most dangerous profession. Fishing after logging. Logging is America's most dangerous profession. Fishing is second. What is third? What is the third most dangerous profession in America?
2: Huh.
1: Logging, fishing, then...
2: When was this study done?
1: That's all I know. Yes.
2: I would guess either firefighting or teaching.
1: Wow. Firefighting or teaching?
2: Yeah.
1: One, firefighting, not a surprise at all, but teaching, that's it's a sad answer.
2: Yeah,
1: but
2: we've seen what's been going
1: exactly.
2: on.
1: Exactly. I know. You know what? And I'm sure they are on the list. But no, not third.
2: Radio DJ.
1: No. Until tomorrow morning. What, Nate?
11: I said mining earlier, but I'm going to go with oil drilling. Have you ever seen those videos of the oil derrick guys?
1: Okay. Not number three.
11: My God. No
2: what?
1: In America, logging is the most dangerous profession. and then fishing, and then hmm. Yes, Gary.
12: Coal mining.
1: No. Josh, you haven't guessed anything.
13: Policing.
1: It's very dangerous. But no, it's not number three, according to this study.
3: This is crazy. Yeah.
1: And you know what? And the people that do this, a lot of them are listening to this show.
3: Oh, nursing.
1: Right. Nursing. No, oh. Not number three. The third most dangerous. What is that noise?
3: That was
1: the third most dangerous.
4: The grudge.
1: Let me know when you're ready.
2: Flight attendants.
1: No. Wow. And that's it's becoming more and more dangerous for them, which is a sad thing.
3: Yeah. Lawyers.
1: Lawyers. No. Mm. First is logging is most dangerous. Second is fishing. Third is roofing.
3: What? Wow. That makes total sense.
1: Roofing.
2: Because they fall off?
1: I guess.
3: Yeah.
2: Oh. Damn.
1: If you're a roofer, you know what I'm talking about.
3: Storms.
13: Skin cancer.
2: Well, I'll be not up there during a storm.
3: Yeah, skin cancer. I didn't think about that one.
1: Gravity.
3: Right?
1: Gravity.
3: Yes, gravity. Sunburn, right?
1: I don't know. John. And now you know.
3: Birds.
1: I just wanted to share this with you so you can we can talk about this tonight when we're not drinking.
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1: Got it. We've fallen down the Amazon rabbit hole here. Hold on. Oh, okay. Here's the thing. We were just talking. I was talking to Nate yesterday about chopped salads, right? Who doesn't love a good chopped salad?
2: They're the best. Mm-hmm. The best of the salads is a chopped salad.
1: If you just put your cutting board out and a knife, you can chop. But they have those Mezzaluna knives, you know, with the handles on it. It's like a quarter moon.
3: Oh, yeah, it makes it easier to chop.
1: So we went online. And I'm like, oh, my God, you can get the Mezzaluna knife with the matching bowl. So it fits right into the, like, the bowl. So I ordered one of those. And then I'm like, wait, I want to go make a protein shake. But every time I put peanut butter in there, it kind of gets globby and sticks to the sides.
3: Yeah.
1: And then Nate says, well, there's that powder. It's peanut butter powder with extra protein.
4: PB Fit. Mm-hmm. Yeah.
1: Oh, my God. The thing has 40 million likes. And I went, okay, I'll buy that. And so while you guys were listening to a song and some commercials, we were all frantically trying to beat each other to the punch on all these items.
2: Yes.
1: Because, like, that Mezzaluna bowl only had 4 left. I'm like, oh, my God, I got to do it before God does it.
3: Right.
1: No, really. We had to race each other to see who could get the last bowl.
2: I can't even find it. I'm so annoyed.
4: All right.
1: I found it.
2: Send the link.
4: I have a question. Is there really 4 left?
2: No.
3: No.
4: Or do they do that? Because I
1: need
4: that.
1: To believe. I need to believe. It's like when I was scary to those commercials. For the first

0: 14 callers, you get a free blow up.
1: Really?
2: Yeah. There's got to be more than four.
1: It makes it's a call to action to make you act quicker.
0: Because and I did.
1: It creates
0: and
1: panic.
0: I had to get... I'm going to order two so I can just give you one, Gandhi.
3: No. I just want this thing. Chopper and bowl.
0: Yeah, it's called Mason and something.
3: Cole and Mason.
0: Cole yeah, Cole and Mason.
3: Yeah.
0: It's an Acacia wood bowl with a Metzaluna knife. You go...
3: Oh, hold on. Mine says only 19 in stock. Order soon.
0: Well, okay. I was exaggerating for the show. Thank you, Daniel.
3: Oh, I see it. Okay, now, I got it.
4: Is it Cole and Mason or Colin Mason?
0: Hold on. Not Colin Mason.
2: That'd be a different shaped knife.
0: It's a different...
3: This thing looks so fancy, too.
0: It
3: is. It's not cheap, though. It's expensive.
0: I know, but chopped salads are good for you, and I think it's going to pay for itself.
3: Yep.
0: After I use it twice and put it in the basement.
3: No.
2: It is funny, though. A chopped salad tastes way better than a salad where you got to put that huge piece of lettuce.
4: The dressing gets more onto every piece.
0: See, I have two salads I love. Either the chopped salad, so you can just, you know, use your fork. And then there's the head of lettuce, like the, what's
4: the
0: it called?
4: The wedge salad.
0: The wedge salad, where you're actually seeing a massive chunk of lettuce. I don't want anything in between. It's got to either be one chunk of lettuce or 50 million chunks of lettuce. I don't know. I can't wait a week. It's a weekend of chopped salads. What's up, Gandhi?
5: I went to check out, and my subtotal is like $1,600. Apparently, I've just been putting things in my cart willy-nilly.
0: I know
3: that's
0: good
3: stuff.
0: You found that psychedelic pepper grinder. You're putting that in there.
5: That pepper grinder looks cool.
0: Amazon is the evil devil, and I can't wait to sign on later. What's scary?
1: It is, because I was looking for an onion chopper the other day, and then when I went to go check out, it said, people who bought this item... also bought these.
0: And did you?
1: A strawberry huller, an avocado slicer, and a potato nasher. And I'm like,
0: you don't need any of those.
4: Don't we call that a knife?
0: We call that a knife. I am the onion chopper in my house.
1: No,
0: the thing is, a strawberry huller, you just cut it with a knife. It's right there. It's a little knife.
3: You know what I bought the other day? You know when you go to the mall and they have like those balloons, they're in the shapes of dogs and animals.
0: Yes.
3: And they have strings and you can buy them for like $15 each at the mall or whatever. You can get a pack of like 20 something for $11 on Amazon and inflate them at home and do it yourself. And I'm thinking this would be good at like, you know, concerts in the neighborhood. I could sell these things and get some extra money because
0: Danielle,
3: this is so cheap on Amazon and you pay in the mall so much.
0: If you weren't afraid of clowns, you can hire one and they can bend any balloon into a dog.
3: You're right, they could.
0: There's got to be a YouTube video that shows you how to do balloon art. There's got to be. You and your fright of clowns. It's keeping you from a world of balloon art sales. Oh, here we are talking about stupid crap that doesn't matter. And then, so you know Jonathan Adler. You know, I love Jonathan Adler. The store, it's great. They're having like a 40% off sale. I went nuts the other day. And guess what everyone's going to get eventually? Something from Jonathan Adler.
3: Oh, yay, thanks.
2: Okay, question. Who is Jonathan Adler?
0: He's a designer.
2: Okay, explain.
0: Housewares and furniture and, yeah. He's unbelievable.
4: Rugs.
1: We have one of his candles.
0: Okay.
3: If you go to American Dream, you know, where we shop, that the posh side of the mall is all designed by him.
2: Really?
1: Yeah.
3: Yes.
0: And he has a great store in Soho, not far from the old studios. Mm-hmm. And no, Jonathan Adler's got great stuff.
3: Yes.
0: He has these canisters, and they all have great designs, and they have names of drugs on the side, like heroin. The other day, Ludes, Quaaludes. A friend of mine walked in and went, do you really have a jar of heroin and Quaaludes? I said, no, it's Jonathan Adler.
3: Don't we have his candle in the studio with the faces
0: on
3: it?
1: We had it. Yeah. Someone stole it. Yeah. And remember I gave the Quaaludes jar to Sam, and then she sold it under your name on Poshmark, Danielle, for like
3: $20.
1: I gave it
0: and it's crazy.
1: Gift.
3: Oh,
0: it's at Heroin Chic Housewares. And then I have the beaded marijuana leaf pillow on my couch upstairs. And everyone looks at it like, oh, so you're a pothead. I'm like, no, I just like marijuana leaves. I think they're really pretty.
3: Yeah, they are. They're like buckeye leaves.
0: They are. Hey, we've been talking about absolutely nothing for like 10 minutes here. Hey, has anyone here made that Marry Me chicken?
3: No. No, what is that?
5: Send the recipe.
0: I see it all. You know, look, if you're into food porn like me on Instagram, you see these things roll by all the time, these recipes. Marry Me chicken, I see all the time. It's like chicken breast. You kind of crisp it up a little, and there's cream and shallots involved and roasted tomatoes or whatever. Sun-roasted tomatoes. It is called Marry Me chicken. They say if you make it for someone, they will want to marry you. It's so good.
3: Okay.
0: So I'm trying to find a recipe for blow me chicken. Does anyone? I don't know. Gonna find it. Or how about just massage me, chicken? It's just like,
3: yeah, that's good.
0: Go take my car and wash it, chicken. I don't know. If you need things done around the house, like, can you clean out the garage, chicken? So yeah, do it. Do a search for "Marry Me, Chicken." It's right there. And I don't know. I'm sure someone has made it. Can you call, text me now, 55100. Tell me about your experiences with "Marry Me, Chicken." Why use a voodoo doll and why do a witchcraft spell on someone when you can just make them chicken?
3: Yeah.
0: All right.
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22: 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DJ Cream NYC at Instagram. 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

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And you see details up on our social, but it all starts Monday to

0: We've all done stupid stuff behind the car. I think I'm the best driver in the world, but I've made mistakes. What's the dumbest thing you think you've done behind the wheel?
1: Okay, when I was learning how to drive, I took my dad's car off a retaining wall trying to park. I hit the gas instead of the brake, and the parking spot was at the top of a retaining wall, and we went over, out of the parking lot, over the retaining wall, and down.
0: I hear it's your dad's fault for bringing you to the wrong place to learn.
1: I was 15. I was so embarrassed. I was crying. It was terrible.
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13: This is Jana Kramer from Wind Down with Jana Kramer. 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

And just like that, it is unofficially summer in Lancaster County. Cherrycrest is open. Dutch Wonderland been open for a while. Thomas making his way back to Strasburg Railroad coming up in a few weeks. FM 97 is on.

0: One Republic and Need Your Love. FM 97 is on. I'm DC Zara Larson. Sober coming up. Also, Doja Cat with Gorgeous on the way in 10 minutes. Asking about the dumbest thing you think you've done behind the wheel. We've all made stupid errors or stupid mistakes or, you know, 397 FM 97. What you do?
1: Okay, so this one was just me. There was no one else involved. But one time I was going over to this guy's house and I got there before he had, like, gotten back from the store. And so I freaked out a little bit.

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I'm Leah Tyler. Kind of a perfect weekend to catch a movie because, well, rain, and I just happened to see the one that was number one this weekend. I'll tell you more after Zara Larsson. 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

0: 97. I'm Leah Tyler. The Mandalorian and Grogu won the North American box office this holiday weekend, debuting at number one with $102 million in 4 days. We went to see it and thoroughly enjoyed it. It did just feel like a long episode, which is a good thing. We liked the show. Obsession landed in second place with around $30 million. And this is impressive. The horror movie actually saw a 30% increase in sales from its debut last week, and that's some good word of mouth right there. Michael keeps on singing, grabbing third place. And in fourth, The Devil Wears Prada 2 still making mills, and The Sheep Detectives also doing well. All those movies I've either seen or want to see. We definitely have a nice selection of movies in theaters, and we haven't even gotten to the big blockbuster movies this summer yet.
1: This is your brain.
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3: 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Only theaters June 5th. This film is not yet rated.
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FM 97. I'm Leah Tyler. Her new 16-track album, Daughter from Hell, is coming out on July 17th. It's Gracie Abrams. That's So True on FM 97.

Bruno Mars. You could see him on the Romantic Tour. 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There's

Sienna Spiro on FM 97. I'm Leah Tyler. Were you maybe a little naughty as far as your diet goes this weekend and you didn't have time to, you know, pack a healthy lunch, but you want to stay on track? Well, All Recipes spoke to multiple dietitians about their opinions on fast food, and it was unanimous. The favorite fast food chain among the dietitians they spoke to was Starbucks. Some dietitian-approved orders include the steel-cut oatmeal, truffle mushroom and brie egg bites, spinach feta and egg white wrap. That's been a longtime favorite of mine. Egg and cheddar protein box, fresh fruit. And now you could ruin all that with, I don't know, a coffee with 15 sugars or one of the beverages that are the equivalent to that. But they say to wash it down with an unsweetened cold brew or iced tea, or try a sugar-free vanilla protein latte. Some other restaurants that got honorable mentions: Cava, Panera, Chipotle. You know, big for them were places that allowed for customization so you could get the good stuff and leave out the bad stuff. And Wendy's got a mention because

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Please.

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0: Tame Impala and Jenny on FM 97. And Leah Tyler, feel like you didn't get the relaxation you needed over the weekend? Maybe you should try a little kidulting. Yeah, kidult playtime is a great way to combat stress and anxiety, according to psychologists. Alyssa Kushner, a nervous system educator, says, so many adults are living in a chronic state of anxiety, urgency, stress, emotional overwhelm as their baseline. Play gives the nervous system an opportunity to shift out of fight, flight, freeze, fawn mode, and back into the present moment. Here's some activities that count as kidulting. Just taking a simple walk, or I would think even more so, jumping on a bike, not necessarily to do any hardcore exercising, but just to, you know, maybe pedal really fast and then let yourself glide and feel the air in your hair. I can't remember the last time I did that. Doodling or coloring. A friend of mine at a bookstore recently talked me into buying one of those scratchboard coloring books where it's kind of reverse coloring, where you scratch through that black page and on the other side is, instead of white, it was like rainbow colors and holograms. Dancing in your kitchen. Oh yeah, 100%. I dance in my kitchen when I'm cooking. I, you know, say Alexa, play Y102 on iHeartRadio or one of my playlists and go for it. Working through a puzzle, building a Lego set, which is funny because I just bought my husband for his birthday a Van Gogh painting Lego set, which really does look super cool. It's 3D. Working through a puzzle, very similar to building a Lego set, picking up an easy board game or playing card games. You know, stuff that doesn't require you to think too hard can be relaxing. Imagine that.
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0: Olivia Rodrigo on FM 97. Sign up to win tickets to see her on the contest tab when you're listening to us on the iHeartRadio app. There are many times during the day when I would love to know what my extremely quirky dog, Misha, is thinking. So I understand why this device has so many pre-orders, but can it work? A Chinese startup claims to have built the first genuinely functional AI-powered pet translator. And yeah, has over 10,000 pre-orders. The company says the wearable device, which clips around a pet's neck, can interpret cat and dog vocalizations, emotions, and behavioral cues with an accuracy rate approaching 95%. Skeptics pointed out that the company founded in January hasn't released a single independent study or accuracy test to back up its headline claim. How could they possibly know that it's 95% correct? Did they find a dog or cat out there that can speak English out loud to tell them? I don't understand.
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You can still register to maybe get on the guest list at fm97.com. I may wear a little black dress from middle school, but you have to understand I haven't grown since then.

0: FM 97. I'm Leah Tyler. Dr. Beach is actually a coastal scientist, Dr. Stephen Leatherman. So he's a legit expert. He's been ranking the country's 650 public beaches to create his top beaches list since 1991. He uses 50 different criteria to compare them on everything from water and sand quality, size of waves, shape of the beach, wildlife, public safety, and cleanliness. So which beach is his top choice for 2026? Hawaii's Poipu Beach on Kauai. Dr. Beach loves this family beach that's known for its golden coral and crystal clear water. I have to say, I was so impressed with the island of Kauai. It was my favorite, probably over the Big Island, over Maui. He notes that this beach is protected by an offshore island, making it a great spot for kids and snorkeling. St. Andrews State Park in Panama City, Florida comes in second this year. He says this strikingly white sandy beach is great for shelling and bird watching. And the other beaches that made the top 10, Coast Guard Beach, Cape Cod Mass, Lanikai Beach in Oahu, Kaunaoa on the Big Island, Beachwalker Park in Kiowa Island, South Carolina, Del Norwegian's Pass State Park in Naples, Main Beach in East Hampton, New York, Wailea Beach in Maui, and Kaladesi Island State Park in Clearwater.
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0: Doja Cat on FM 97. I'm Leah Tyler in entertainment news. The Mandalorian and Grogu was number one over the weekend. Of course it was. The next big summer blockbuster to come, Masters of the Universe, which has a Skeletor problem. Jared Leto, please, Skeletor. And not everyone's happy about it. There's been a rough relationship between Leto and fans of genre films. Not everybody liked him as the Joker or Michael Morbius, for instance. And he's reportedly been placed under a gag order since production wrapped. So even though he was paid $5 million to play the character, he wasn't at the premiere and he's made no mention of it on social media. Even though some who've seen the film say he actually makes a respectable Skeletor. We'll see. In other movie news, the big award at the Cannes Film Festival, the Palme d'Or, went to Fjord, starring Sebastian Stan, director Christian Mungiu. It's his first English film, and expect to hear more about it when award season comes back around. There will be a Paddington Forum hearing, and in TV news, Will Wheaton is appearing on Stuart Fails to Save the Universe when we see that one in July on HBO Max. The Duffer Brothers have donated 11 Stranger Things dress to the Smithsonian, so we'll be able to see that soon. Tom Hardy has been fired from Mobland. I guess there were some creative differences between him and an executive producer. The first teaser for Vought Rising has dropped, offering a glimpse into the origins of Vought International following the end of Boys. It does look good. Also, a teaser for the new Rick and Morty spinoff, President Curtis, is out there. And a teaser for the Baywatch reboot has dropped.
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1: right, stateside, Pink Panthers and Zara Larsson on FM 97. We're Lancaster's number one hit music station. How's it going? Damien here. And I don't know about you, but I definitely caught up on a lot of TV over the holiday weekend. I mean, that weather was awful. I was like, is it ever going to stop raining? Like, it was just, it was cold. It was raw. It was rainy. And you know, the weird thing was, so like Saturday, we went out, we ran some errands that we needed to run, and it was cold. I mean, like I had jeans on, I had a jacket on, and then yesterday, had shorts on and a t-shirt. It's just weird, like how the weather can just change like that. But yeah, unfortunately, a lot of things that I wanted to get done over the holiday weekend had the weather cooperated, but unfortunately got none of it done because it rained most of the weekend. All right, so on the way, got Ray. We'll do Sienna Spyro, Die on This Hill. And then how about Pitbull? Play some Pitbull for you coming up. By the way, he's coming to Hershey Park Stadium this summer. And we do have tickets you can win inside the free iHeartRadio app if you're listening to us inside the app there. Just tap that contest tab for your chance to win Pitbull tickets.
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0: Gracie Abrams. It's called Hit the Wall here at FM 97. Hey there, friend. It's Damian. Appreciate you hanging out. All right, American Music Awards last night. You know what? BTS was the big winner last evening. They took home the award for Artist of the Year. They also grabbed the Song of the Summer Award for Swim. The Singing Voices of Huntrix, they won Song of the Year for Golden. How about the Pussycat Dolls performing? Yeah, it was cool to see them again on stage doing a medley of songs. Somber performed with the flashing lights and that stage rainstorm soaking him. Really cool to see him on stage. By the way, we've got the complete list of winners and also all the looks from the red carpet. You can find both at fm97.com. We talked about how Huntrix grabbed a Song of the Year for Golden. Gonna play Golden for you next.
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0: 97, Lancaster's number one hit music station. Hey, what's happening? Damien here. And are you ready for 5 seconds of summer? The guys are officially kicking off concert season for us here in Central VA this coming Sunday night at Giant Center. 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However, I am going to save you money on your tickets because I have got a free pair of tickets up for grabs right now. We're going to play a game called the Fame Game Boy Band Edition. Now, we played this game before, but it's totally focused on boy bands this week. So what I'm going to do is I'm going to give you two boy bands. Okay, you tell me which boy band has more Instagram followers. Okay, here's your two boy bands. 98 Degrees and O-Town. Okay, so between 98 Degrees and O-Town, who has got more Instagram followers? 98 Degrees or O-Town? 717-397-FM97 or 800-969-WLAN. For your chance to win a pair of tickets, check out Five Sauce this coming week.
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1: Marysville.
0: All right, Brandy in Marysville. Who do you think's got more Instagram followers? You think it's 98 Degrees or you think it's O-Town?
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0: 98 Degrees is absolutely 100% correct. They've got 280,000 followers, and O-Town has only got 137 followers. 137,000 followers, that is. So congratulations.
1: Oh, wow.
0: Congratulations. You scored some 5 sauce tickets for the Sunday, okay?
1: Awesome. Thank you.

0: One Republic, it's called Need Your Love on FM 97, Lancaster's number one hit music station. Hey, what's up? Damien here. All right, now, if you're out there in the grueling dating world, you know that when you go to set up a first date, I mean, that first date, it is all about that first impression, right? So, like, you want to give a good impression. You want to make sure that the date idea that you come up with or that the person that you're going out on a date with comes up with is always going to be fun and interesting, right? So, this caught my eye today. It's the top three first date activities. So if you're the one setting up a first date, you don't know what to do, maybe take one of these ideas. So it says getting a drink at a bar, which is, I feel like that's pretty common. This is the one I'm kind of questioning. Having a board game night. Now, don't get me wrong. Like, I love playing board games, but I don't know. Like, on a first date, like, where are you playing these board games at? Like, are you going to the person's house? Like, on a first date? I don't know. Seems like that might be good. Kind of sketch. And then finally, it says taking a walk in the park as the other in the top three here first date activities, which, I mean, hey, that's a 100% free date right there. No money, no cost involved. Now, what's interesting is 40% of us have admitted that we've gone on a first date for a free meal. Oh, no. Is that you? Have you done that? Oh, that poor person on the other end of the date.
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Hey, what's up? It's Damien. So Netflix will have its first representation at the Smithsonian. Yeah, and it's all thanks to Stranger Things. So they've donated that pink dress that Eleven, was played by Millie Bobby Brown, wore in season one, that iconic pink dress.

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Got that new Noah Kahan, The Great Divide, in just a couple of minutes. First, Miley.

Noah Kahn, that's The Great Divide here on FM 97. And oh no, Sam is in trouble with his wife. I'll tell you, I feel like he's probably not the first one that's gotten in trouble for something like this. Gonna tell you what Sam did or didn't do coming up in about 8 minutes, okay? Hang on.

0: Sarah Larson and Midnight Sun on FM 97, Lancaster's number one heat music station. Hey there, it's Damien. Oh, so Sam, you're in trouble with the wife. What happened?
1: Okay, so I wake up early at the crack of dawn to take my wife to the airport. She's going to see her family. So, you know, of course, I'm going to take her to the airport.
0: It was very nice of you to do that.
1: We say goodbye at the airport. I drop her off. She calls me from inside the terminal, and she said, hey, why didn't you tell me my clothes were inside out? The people at TSA are making fun of me. They're laughing at me. She was mad at me for not noticing that her clothes were inside out. I'm like, I'm half asleep, and I took you to the airport. What did I do wrong here?
0: Oh, gosh. Doesn't she know that, number one, guys don't listen, and number two, guys don't notice anything?
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All right, now, maybe there are places that you've wanted to see, you've wanted to travel to. 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

FM 97. Hey, I'll tell you, we are so excited for our Little Black Dress Party presented by Noka this Thursday night at TELUS 360. 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
22: 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She did it again.

So will the royal family be at Taylor and Travis's wedding? You know, Prince William was asked if he got an invite to the wedding. He said, no comment. I'm hoping, and I'm sure there might be an invitation around, but we'll see. I love how nobody is spilling anything on this wedding. FM

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0: Olivia Rodrigo, Drop Dead. Hey, it's Damien. And parents are calling BS on these modern parenting trends. This is FM 97. Yeah, so a Threads user recently asked, what's one parenting trend that you think is completely wrong? This particular person said homeschooling. In almost every case, they said no single person is equipped to provide adequate instruction in every subject for every age. Also, kids need other kids and peers, which is true. They gotta be able to socialize. Let's see. This person says overscheduling kids with so many activities and travel sports that they have no free time and then end up going to bed at like 10 p.m. This person says about going overboard on prom. They say like the promposals, the bouquets, $1,000 dresses, huge photo shoots. She says it feels like a competitive event. This person says giving your kid a screen every time you go somewhere, grocery stores, restaurants, etc. Especially, they say, if they don't have headphones. That is kind of annoying, right? When you're hearing everything on the phone or the iPad without the kid wearing headphones. And then finally, this person says kids under 16 don't need phones. Same goes for social media. Again, these are parents that are calling BS on these modern parenting trends. All right, coming back with Lady Gaga and Bruno Mars. Plus, I've got Taylor Swift on the way for
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0: Let's take it around the room, make sure everybody's good. It's Tino, I'm feeling fine. Serena, how are you?
5: I'm doing amazing.
0: Love it. Nicasio?
6: I'm good.
0: Matt?
7: I'm fine.
0: All right, so listen. Yeah, you are.
7: Ow.
0: Yeah. Look, man, we got so much to get to. Dude, we'll kick things off with Real Talk, where we keep it real. We talk about our life. Mm-hmm. And let you kind of share your thoughts as well, man, because we're not perfect. We can grow. So today's topic is coming up next.

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2: I feel like parents, like, one of the greatest things ever is to watch your kid do something they love and succeed at it. That's a beautiful thing. Mm-hmm. And
3: Oh my God, Matt.
2: We haven't even said anything yet. Our producer, Matt, his son, he's 11, right?
3: He's 13.
2: Oh, he's already 13. That's
3: right. He's a teenager.
2: God,
3: yeah.
2: Right?
3: Yeah.
2: No. 13-year-old Antonio wants to start a YouTube channel.
3: Yeah, hell
4: I think Matt's like scared that he might make more than Matt.
2: Oh, wow. That's a possibility. All right, so one, what is the channel about that he wants to make?
3: He wants to get together with his three friends, his gamer friends, and do like a gamer YouTube channel.
2: There's so much money they can make from that.
3: I bet everybody does that. Plus, I don't like the idea of him being on YouTube. He's a minor. I just worry about, like, you know, people with bad intentions following him. And he's not even allowed. My kids are not even allowed to watch YouTube because it's just unregulated, I think. I'm sick of Mr. Beast.
1: I am on your side.
3: Thank you.
1: Because, yeah, YouTube is just, it's a scary place. The internet's a scary place. And my son, also, he wants to make videos. I do let him, like, occasionally, like, play on his, like, iPad and, like, make his own videos. But yeah. We don't post it anywhere, even though he wants to.
3: It's just like social media. He won't be allowed on social media. I feel like YouTube is just like social media.
2: I've already cracked the code for you. You have him film the content. They do their thing. And you upload it. And you control the uploads. And you control what gets posted. And you can view the comments and do everything. You just don't give them the access to do it.
3: I'm not doing any of that. That's a lot of work.
2: Oh, you're right. That requires a lot of work. But you can coach four baseball teams,
3: yes,
2: man.
3: He's out there hustling and running.
2: But he doesn't want to do that.
3: Exercising.
2: He doesn't want to do that.
4: You can be the producer for that since you're not one here.
3: He's a bigger headache than you guys.
1: I'm on your side, Matt, because then he's going to get addicted to like wanting to, I don't know, just always.
4: To get money?
2: Crazy.
3: I'm against that.
2: Let your kids be kids, man.
3: Exactly. I don't think being a YouTuber is part of being a normal childhood.
2: When you were a kid, no.
4: No kid now is living a normal childhood, Matt.
2: Kids aren't going outside and coming back in when it's dark.
3: No, that's not true. In our neighborhood, we were out there. I was playing catch with my kids yesterday at dusk. It was beautiful. There was kids out at the park playing pickleball, playing basketball.
2: That's Amish.
3: I was churning butter.
2: Well, I want to know what you think, man. This kid's 13 years old, dude. Yeah. Like, he can't have a YouTube channel playing games?
3: No.
2: What are your thoughts as a parent? We'll talk to you and take it to the phones next.
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0: All right, Charles, real talk. It's Tino Cochino Radio. Yeah. Our producer, Matt, does not want his 13-year-old son to start a YouTube channel.
2: Hell nah.
0: I don't know, man. I'm kind of... I feel like it's a good way to be creative.
3: Mm. But Matt doesn't care what you think. You don't have kids.
0: No, I'm just sharing my thoughts.
2: He can paint with watercolors. Be creative.
0: Oh, yeah. Oh, my God. You're so cool.
3: He for sure can move.
0: Bob Ross. Yeah. Let's talk to Glenn. What's up, man? What do you think about it?
4: Yeah, I'm on the fence about it because I do have a kid myself. He's only 6 years old, but... I believe if you're raising your kids right, they should know the difference from like right and wrong and like who to talk to and who not to talk to.
0: Matt's afraid because of his own parenting skills or lack thereof.
2: Nah. He's just too naive to know the difference.
4: But you don't want to miss on your kids' opportunities. I mean, he can go big. I mean, look at Jake Paul. I mean, I don't like the guy, but he's doing his thing. He's making money for himself.
3: Yeah.
4: And his family.
3: Oh, yeah. He's
2: But
3: he's
2: I'll be honest. I'd rather my son, like, be a manager at, like, a department store what than end hell? Up like Jake wow. Paul. That's, I just think Jake Paul, wow. I'm not
3: emulating that dude. That's crazy, man.
2: That guy's not anybody to look up to.
3: His bank account is.
4: He's not great, but he did his thing on YouTube. And look at him now, man. He's promoting fighting clubs and all this.
1: But he doesn't seem like a great person. Exactly. Don't you want a great person for a kid?
0: Guys, let your kid be a piece of shit. They want to be a piece of shit. No,
3: he's rich.
4: No, we don't want a great person. We want a millionaire.
0: There you go. There you go. That's that Michael Jackson daddy. <You know? laughs> All right, so there's a woman explaining why women should be more submissive.
2: Mm-hmm. Oh, God.
0: Serena's got that fizz face going right now. Maybe that thing scrunch.
3: Why are you mad, Matt?
0: We're going to talk all about it next.

0: 7.
1: All right, so let's play some audio that I'm sure Serena's going to hate. This is a woman explaining why women should be submissive. Let's listen.
2: Maybe we would have more successful marriages if society stopped making women believe that serving and submitting to their husband is weakness, instead of understanding it as part of God's design for marriage. That's why so many marriages struggle now. People are building relationships on feelings, attraction, convenience, and control instead of building them on purpose and sacrifice.
1: Serena, the floor is yours.
3: I don't think it's bad if you submit or whatever to your husband. Oh. But,
1: or whatever. Or whatever, but no, I don't do, but
3: No, but what I don't like, I think it's like this entitlement. And again, it goes both ways. But like when a man feels entitled that you need to do these things, or, and it, you could say the same about women, like when women feel entitled that the man needs to do these things. But when you are in a partnership, I do believe that you naturally want to do those things. Like for the most part, I cook almost every day. And I try to do most of the cleaning. And it's not because my husband expects me to do those things, but I do know that he works more than I do. So I try to make his life a little easier when he does come home. So you know what I mean? You get what I'm saying?
1: Yeah.
4: When you say you're cooking every day, are we talking about like meals here, or are we talking about like, you know, sandwich and chips and
3: meals? But I will say, the other night my husband worked at night and I had a lazy dinner with my kids. I'm like, do you want top ramen? Novi, do you want eggs?
1: Oh my god. Oh man, we're kind of below weenies and that's it.
4: You know what that means?
1: We talk a lot about headaches on the show because I feel like we get them a lot. Serena gets migraines, which is crazy. I've only had one or two of those, but man. I hate a headache. And anytime I see a way to try and get rid of it, I'm about that life. Found a new way. It involves salt, and we'll talk

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0: You can get rid of a headache with a pinch of salt, apparently. Serena's going to tell us more. I'm listening.
1: It's a pinch of sea salt, but you place it under your tongue and wait a few seconds, then drink a full glass of water, and your headache will disappear after 5 minutes. The sodium in the salt will quickly restore your blood electrolytes, reduce swelling in the brain's blood vessels, and shuts down migraine pain signals.
0: I would try this. I mean, I don't know. I'm going to be honest. Every time I mention Motrin, everyone's like, oh, baby, you're a baby. Bro, they make adult Motrin. I don't know what to tell you, man. I had one of the worst headaches of my life recently, and nobody had anything. And someone randomly was like, oh, I have Motrin if you want it. I was like, yo, please. They gave me the liquid gel Motrin. Mm-hmm. That headache was gone in 5 minutes. Ooh, I went and bought a big old Costco size of it. I travel with it. I take it everywhere. That's the only thing I found that can work for me. Not Tylenol, not any of that. But for whatever reason, Motrin, not the kid one.
2: That's what's happening?
0: But actual Motrin works.
1: If it's a migraine, I need Excedrin migraine. If it's just like a normal, I guess like tension headache, Tylenol really works for me. And Tylenol used to do nothing for me. But I haven't had headaches in a really long time. But I have shared this before when I was trying to get pregnant. And while I was pregnant, I was taking prenatal pills and my headaches cleared up. I mean, even after pregnancy.
0: Yeah.
1: But the I think vitamins, like, right? Yeah, but I haven't been on the prenatals for a few months and everything. Like, I haven't had headaches recently. So I don't know if like maybe I'm good now. I have no idea.
3: I don't jinx it.
0: That's crazy. I wonder like, maybe can headaches come from not having the right amount of vitamins and stuff, you think?
1: I think so, probably. Yeah.
3: And dehydration, generally dehydration, hangover.
2: But that's crazy how you're explaining it. Like the swelling of the brain, like that's what's happening when you have a headache. That's crazy.
0: Yeah, I've never think
2: that's

0: like that either. I always say, like, do you ever think about your own death? Like, wish
1: sometimes.
0: For it?
2: Or no,
0: wonder
2: no.
0: How Jesus. That's miserable.
2: I'm talking about that next week.
0: Let's switch to positive energy. A healthy couple should hook up this many times per week. What do you think that number is, Nicasio? A
3: two.
0: Happy couple.
3: Oh, a happy couple, probably like four.
0: Four
2: every
0: times a week?
2: Week?
0: All right.
2: Every week,
0: no, well, yeah. Clearly Matt's not doing well, that. That explains the his need to exit. We're going to talk more about this next.
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0: All right. A healthy couple should hook up this many times per week. Nicasio said...
2: I said four times.
0: Four.
2: Yeah, that's not bad.
0: Matt, be realistic. We're not talking your relationship.
3: Oh.
0: But a healthy couple should hook up how many times a week?
3: How many kids do they have?
2: It doesn't matter.
3: Okay, two.
2: It doesn't matter.
3: Two.
0: Serena, what is the actual answer?
1: Nicasio's right.
0: Four.
1: It says 3 to 4 times a week is ideal. This is a sweet spot for most healthy couples because it helps keep the passion alive without making sex feel like a duty or a rare
0: activity. And what does it say about kids? Because that is true. If you have kids, I'm sure it's tough to plan around that and figure it out.
1: Yeah. I mean, it doesn't say anything about kids, but I can tell you right now that when you have kids, that's not happening.
3: Especially young kids.
0: All right, so Nicasio, be real. We won't pry into Serena's life, but Nicasio, be real, because I feel like you're very transparent. Like,
3: okay.
0: You have a kid. He is 4 years old?
2: Yeah.
0: How often do you and your girl, Amber, hook up?
2: 2 to 3.
3: No.
2: 2 to 3.
0: And you don't believe that because why?
3: I just know. And Nicasio's lazy.
2: 2 to 3.
3: They've been together 15 years. I just don't believe it.
2: Because it's 2 to 3. And like if we're tired and there's a lot going on during a week, then yeah, we probably won't do it at all. But we'll make up for it. That's for sure.
0: Oh, damn.
2: I think it just depends on the other partner, if they want it just as much as you do.
0: Yeah.
2: I don't know what I ate or what I drank the other day.
0: Uh-huh.
2: But... Mm. You know, we had our time, right? And then that whole day and the next day, she was just, bro, ear to ear smiling at me. Like, I caught her looking at me a certain way. I was like, did I make you fall in love all over again?
0: Oh, damn.
2: And she was just like, I don't know. I was just, you know. So I feel like those days, you can run it back. That's where you get the 2 times in one day. And then, nice. You know, you schedule the other one for like a Friday or something.
1: Where's your kid?
2: He's asleep downstairs. Put them asleep. Your kids do sleep, Serena. That's when you do it. But instead, you'd rather go to your book and entertain another guy.
0: Oh, wow.
3: Oh, a fictional character. Oh.
0: Serena, do you have a rebuttal?
1: Well, I mean, I feel like the book also helps our sex life.
0: Oh, wow. They're role playing.
2: Oh, my God.
0: They're role playing. Slay this dragon, daddy.
2: He doesn't have muscles, though. It's Tino Cochino Radio. Tino Cochino Radio.